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0: 1974, Robert Klein.
1: Funny thing happened the other night before the Knick game. The national anthem record didn't work in Chicago or something. Sent everybody into a panic. What can we do? Can we forfeit the game? What do we do? We can't start it. They didn't play it. It broke. And the national anthem, is it 2-0 in the favor of the home team? We can't put a game without the national. We have a national anthem fetish in the United States. When I go to Madison Square Garden to see the Knicks play, I didn't forget what country I'm in. Where are we, Bill? Belgium? Oh, say. Oh, thank you very much. We're in America, for God.
0: 1974 A.D.

0: It's the year the sitcom Good Times premiered.
1: I just outsmarted that fancy personnel director, that's all. I didn't give him a chance to go into that old put-down routine. You know how it goes.
2: Mr. Evans, as you know, we're an equal opportunity employer, so your color really isn't important.
1: Meanwhile, the dude is looking me up and down like he's trying to figure out how many watermelons a day I can knock off.
0: It's 1974 in the Time Warp.

0: Jet from Paul McCartney and Wings. And we'll return to the year singer Mama Cass Elliott died from a heart attack, not from choking on a ham sandwich, when our 1974 Time Warp continues. America, see what we got.
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1: In sports, the final ballots are counted for the National League All-Star Squad for the July 23rd Classic at Pittsburgh. Atlanta's Hank Aaron, Los Angeles' Jimmy Winn, and Cincinnati's Pete Rose will man the outfield. Around the infield, it's first baseman Steve Garvey and third baseman Ron Say of the Dodgers, catcher Johnny Bench and second baseman Joe Morgan of the Reds, and shortstop Larry Boa of Philadelphia.
0: 1974, when hashtag was a game you played late on Saturday night in your dorm.

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0: 1974, year of what were once vices are now habits from the Doobie Brothers. Frank Zappa's apostrophe. Elton John's Caribou. Greek Life Serenade by Billy Joel.
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12: Ah! Streaking. 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It really brings everybody together, as you can see right here. And I'll bring everybody together tonight when I'm sure everybody will take off their clothes and do it again.
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1: What you see on ABC Saturday mornings, you'll be talking about all weekend. You'll be talking about Hong Kong Phooey, a canine crusader who changes from janitor to crime fighter at the close of a drawer. About the new adventures of Gilligan and his shipwrecked friends. Also this season, 14 after-school specials. ABC programs for children. We take our kids seriously.
0: Now more from the year Evel Knievel attempted to jump the Snake River Canyon on a motorcycle, but instead plummeted 600 feet to the ground. Good thing he had a parachute. It's 1974 in the Time Warp.

0: 1974.
1: Three Republican congressmen accepted a White House invitation this afternoon and paid a 35-minute call on President Nixon. Scott says President Nixon gave no indication one way or the other of whether he's going to resign.

0: Bungle in the Jungle. Jethro Tull as we wrap up 1974. Don't forget to check out Time Warp on Facebook. How do you do that? Search Time Warp with Bill St. James and like us. You'll be in good company. Time
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5: 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Starring
0: Bill St. James. But you can call me Bub. Welcome to the Time Warp family.

0: told him that, you know, about coming out here to be with your son Lamont, and he fell for it hook, line, and sinker. He thought you were serious.
1: I was. I held it back a long time. But I can't hold it back any longer. Fred, Lamont is my son.
2: That's impossible. In order for Lamont to be your son, that would mean that you and Elizabeth would have to, let's have another drink.

0: you up, Mr. Rodney Dangerfield.
1: I tell you, when I was a kid, I got no respect at all, you know? They always made me take the family picture. And that way, I wouldn't be in it. My old man, he didn't help either. Kept taking me to the zoo. He said he was hoping my real parents would claim me. I tell you, I can't take it no more. I find out they want to use my family, make a sequel to Roots. They want to call it Fertilizer.
2: Time Warp. Hey, say hi to the wife and kids for us. Jack.

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2: Because she...
1: Every time you get mad, you say, mom always liked you best.
2: Oh, yeah? Well, mom always liked you best.
1: You know why she liked me best?
2: She... Oh, why?
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1: It was no difficulty for me to guess, for we are here together all alone in our apartment in America, and we have one key only.
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0: 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And the family squabbles will continue right after this.
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2: Hello, Ma. I'm fine. My headache's gone. I ate on the way home. I picked up my salary check and I moved my bowels. How are you?
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1: Strictly speaking, Granny ain't your granny. 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You see, your ma, who is my cousin Pearl, is Ellie's great aunt on account of her ma, and my pa was brother and sister. 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

0: Stevie Ray Vaughan and Look at Little Sister as we drive away fast as we can from the family reunion. And we'll head into 1980 when Time Warp returns.
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5: The militant students who have been holding the hostages for a year have agreed to turn the Americans over to the Iranian government. Everything in Tehran today indicated the Iranians believe the United States government will accept their conditions for the hostage release.
0: I'm Bill St. James, leading you into a 1980 time warp.

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2: 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But now, we are going to cut our pies into 8 pieces.
3: That's wonderful, Mel. For you, but not for

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2: Mayo, would you like to do something for me?
3: Yeah, what?
2: Kiss my grits!
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0: 1980.
1: Lily Tomlin. 9 to 5.
2: What? Now let me finish, okay? And don't go flying off the handle.
3: You gave that promotion to Bob Enright instead of me? I've got 5 years seniority over him.
2: I know that.
3: For Christ's sake, I trained him.
2: Look, my hands are tied here. The company needs a man in this position. Clients would rather deal with men when it comes to figures.
3: Oh, now we're getting at it. I lose a promotion because of some idiot prejudice.
0: Now more from the year CNN became the first 24-hour news channel. We learned all about countries we never even knew existed in our time warp to 1980.

0: Train in Vain from The Clash. And we'll have more from the year Rich People on the Road were asking each other,
1: pardon me, would you have any Grey Poupon?
2: But of course.
0: When 1980 returns in the Time Warp.
3: Time Warp.
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13: Hey, Bentley, you're a genius.
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2: What I like about you, you keep me warm and naive.
0: 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And Blizzard of Oz from Ozzy Osbourne.

0: 1980. Tuesday on The White Shadow.
1: You guys would be disappointed to know that today is not about sex, it's about hygiene.
2: Hi, who?
3: Health, man, is in cleanliness, is next to godliness, etc., etc.
1: In that case, you guys are in a lot of trouble in the hereafter.
2: Coach, is bad breath hereditary? 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I mean, my father's got it, my mother's got it. 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I mean, even the dog's got it.
0: 1980, when you ordered a full Brazilian. And were very surprised when it didn't involve coffee.

Talking Heads of Once in a Lifetime. And we'll return to the year Luke Skywalker found out Darth Vader was his father when 1980 continues.

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0: of St. James.
1: With the talk about Tuesday's neck-and-neck election race, it's possible that the real winner in 1980 will be the non-voter. A recent Gallup poll suggests that non-voters may actually outnumber voters on Election Day.
2: Welcome back to our Time Warp to 1980. I'm Bill St. James.

0: 1980.
1: Detective Belker. I'm typing. I stopped. I'm listening. That's it? He wants to go to Florida? Why is that such a bad thing? The man is 83, Ma. Who's he going to have an affair with?
0: Playing with Rubik's Cube. Reading the official preppy handbook. We did it all in our 1980 time warp.

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1: Gilda, you've read the book, played with the doll, chewed the gum, and swapped mementos at Gilda conventions. 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
2: My name is Gilda Radner. 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
1: Things like this only happen in the movies. 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
0: 1980, back when you were really pounding down the bromo seltzer.

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And it's Who, What, When, Where, and Why without the what, where, when, and why. When Time Warp returns.

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2: Who'll have the last word on Who's the Boss?
3: Hi, I'm Bill St. James, making like an owl, as Time Warp says, who?

0: Who are you?
1: Hey, who are you anyway?
2: Who are you?
1: Who are you?
2: Who are you?
1: Who are you?
2: Who are you?

0: We're Time Warp. We have no idea who you are.
1: Excuse me, Mr. Hickenlooper?
2: Yes, I'm Walter Hickenlooper.
1: Yeah, how you doing? My name is Danny Drollinger. I'm with Conquest Concerts. And I came down here personally today because I want a huge full-page ad. We're doing a very big rock show out of the Big O's.
2: Uh-huh.
1: Just three headline supergroups.
2: All right, well, let's start with the first act, shall we?
1: Fine.
2: Okay, who's on first?
1: That's right.
2: Ah, you that's see? Right. Oh, I like that name.
1: Don't write that's right. Mm-hmm. That's wrong.
2: That's wrong. Oh, it's a bit more negative, I suppose, with these times and all. That's wrong.
1: Mr. Hickenlooper?
2: Mm-hmm.
1: It's not that's right. It's not that's wrong.
2: Well, then, who's on first?
1: Who's on first?

0: The Who's Who Are You? As we say adieu to Who. Up next, Time Warp is getting psychedelic. So grab your dashiki and come along.
1: Time Warp.
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0: I'm Peter Fonda. 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
1: The name of the picture is The Trip.
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0: Here goes.

The aggressive determination of hippies to start a new society has made its mark upon San Francisco's Haight-Ashbury. Part of the neighborhood is occupied by ordinary people. Part of it is occupied by a growing population of hippies. There are a lot of for sale signs in Haight-Ashbury. There are a lot more houses being occupied by hippies. The hippies are capable of extremely hard work, even though they tend to approach work as the rest of us do sport. Well, there are the hippies.

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0: The Electric Prunes, wrapping up our psychedelic time warp with I Had Too Much to Dream Last Night. 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

0: Now, I drink too much, way too much. 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

0: 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Too much time on my...
1: Too much time on my hands from Styx, where too much is finally enough. 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
1: Time Warp was produced by Dan Fermento and Rob Frankel. 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Programmed by Tom Powell. Executive producers John McConnell and Andy Denemark. Copyright 2026. I'm Bill St. James with the answer to the trivia question we never asked, Murray Head. 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

0: Hope you had a good weekend.
1: I did. You know, a much better weekend than I'm going to have this upcoming weekend. 1 week from today, at this time, I'll be headed to the hospital for my third colonoscopy.
0: The prep is going to be a week from yesterday.
1: Yeah, next Sunday is going to be a... I mean, it's fine. I've done it a few times. You know, this will be number three.
0: Well, this is good news, actually, for you and next weekend. Because it's National Bathroom Reading Month, Jeremy.
1: Well, I'll be doing that. If you Facebook, you text me, anything you do to me on Sunday, if you communicate with me, just know I'm sitting there with my pants around my ankles, over the throne, going, God, why? Will it not stop? Why will it not stop?
0: You got this, brother. No problem.
1: So that's what I got going next week.
0: Yeah. So Benjamin Franklin, it's a plumbing company. You've seen them before, haven't you?
1: I know them. I know the Ben Franklin Sandwich Company, and I know the Ben Franklin that is that chimes in on our program, who is a sailor.
0: Yeah, a lot of Ben Franklins. Too many Ben Franklins, really.

0: be honest with
1: but
0: you.
1: But the plumbing company is the one you're speaking of this morning.
0: Yes, I'm talking of the Ben Franklin Plumbing Company. They are doing a contest, all right? They created a new reading challenge which could earn people money as well as help them give back to the local libraries. It's the Porcelain Picks Reading Challenge, which runs through the month, and people will be allowed to sign up, pick a book to read at their local library. Ben Franklin will have suggested readings to read on the book, on the pot, and they choose a local library to support if they win. So you get $2,000. The winner will get $2,000 in cash towards a bathroom refresh. Just give me the cash. And we'll also be able to send a $2,000 donation to the local library of their choice.
1: Okay.
0: As a way of doing this towards a bathroom refresh, huh? Porcelain Picks Readings Challenge runs to the end of the month. And the list contains a collection of well-known and widely read titles that can be read in those stolen moments amidst a busy schedule. So you keep it on the back of the toilet? Do you keep it? Do you remember? I haven't seen this since my grandparents, and I thought this was the dumbest design as a kid because I would miss sometimes as a kid. And they had a magazine rack right next to their toilet. And I was like, what a horrible place for that. Who's picking up and reading the Reader's Digest out of that? They would have all these Reader's Digests in this thing. And I'd just be ultimately grossed out because these books
1: have sat there and been fecal mattered all over.
0: Well, not so much that. It's more of a urine situation. You know?
1: Oh, well, the urine, the everything. Yeah. I mean, they've been pissed and crapped on for days, if not weeks or months. You're picking it up and you're going to read it?
0: Yeah.
1: See, here's my thing. If I'm at home, I will take my phone into the bathroom. And I will, catch up on emails, maybe look at some Facebook stuff on the feed, see what's going on.
0: But that's
1: on.
0: Your phone. That's your personal
1: That's
0: room.
1: My phone in my bathroom. If I'm in a public bathroom, I am in and out of there so quick with touching the least amount of things possible.
0: And how do they tell, in school you had to do like book reports and stuff like that? How do they know you're not lying? Like, how do they know they're not doing the Jeremy and they do the books on tape type thing? I mean, is there a book report that you have to do in this process?
1: Well, I'll tell you this. This is going to offend a lot of teachers and teachers' families and friends, but they're just not. I'm not going to call them lazy. I'm just saying they're not. Listen, they're going to give a kid a pass if they can outsmart them. You know what I mean? That's what they're going to do. And if the kid can figure out a way to get around it, they're going to let it go. Now, that's not everybody. The young teachers, the hungry teachers, the ones that just graduated, they're going for it big time. So they'll get after you. But you get an older teacher, they're like, hey, man, I'm going to retire in 5 years. I don't need this.
0: Yeah.
1: Just let the kid, he figured it out. I know what he did, but I can't prove it. Go ahead.
0: I'm part of the union. I've got job security.
1: Yeah.
0: I mean, you don't really have to do much. I was reading a report earlier that said that the college professors they've had it up to here. They're starting to walk away from their jobs because they're finding that a lot of the college students that come to college, they don't know how to read. And that's an important part of being able to do the curriculum.
1: Well, how do you get in if you don't know how to read? Is it, hey, I can't
0: have
1: everything
0: in there.
1: They can't
0: in order to make
1: everything money
0: in order to support the infrastructure of the college, Jeremy. No, they have to have people there.
1: True.
0: So colleges have become institutions for the illiterate, and trade schools are the ones that want to make money. That's how it works.
1: It is a different day and age where people are now starting to figure out they don't have to go spend $100,000, 50 to 100 grand to, educate themselves to get a job. They can actually go to a trade school.
0: The dumbest people, I mean, I always always thought this, but the dumbest people are the ones going to get the political science degrees and the liberal arts degrees, because what money's in that? There's no money in that stuff. And they're like, well, at least I'm going to college.
1: So true.
0: You got that going for you, I guess. But yeah, that's what you should be doing this month is sitting on the pot and reading, and I guess go to Benjamin Franklin's website and they'll give you the 500 titles that you need to read. And I don't know what kind of report you have to do in order to get $2,000 towards a bathroom refresh.
1: You go to the titles, you go to AI, you say, write me a book report on this, turn it in. And if they can't

0: figure it out, and guess what?
1: You know, you're just like the college students, Jeremy. You're like, whoever's best at AI will win the game of college.
0: My thing in college was, why can't I use a calculator? It's a tool, right? In my career, in life, they're not going to tell me I can't use a tool to get the job done faster. Who doesn't use an impact driver? And they're still using the old hand socket wrench. Nobody's doing that anymore, all right? So use the tool. People use Excel spreadsheet for a reason. Excel database.
1: Hey, you were telling me the other day that you help a friend plant trees because he's building like an orchard out or something like that. What do you guys use to dig the holes? Is it excavator?
0: A mini little track hoe. It's a mini excavator, okay. Yeah, instead of a shovel. And that saves your back big time.
1: My neighbor
0: It makes it a lot faster.
1: He redid like drought tolerant all through his yard. I mean, like, just like his yard looks amazing. But he had landscapers come in and do about 50% of it, and he's doing the other 50% of it. And he was out there digging holes to put the plants in. And I bought this thing, and I was thinking, man, maybe I should offer to loan it to him. But you know, the thing with loaning tools, you'll never get them back. Yeah. And I bought this drill bit that's just big, like it's big circular spiral type thing, and you just put it in the ground and you stick it on a drill, and you go, and then you move it around a little bit, like maybe two or three spots, and then shovel out the loose dirt real quick, and then drop the plant in, and then you're good to go. Now, a tree is probably a lot more, but still.
0: And if you have a bunch of rock, where he's at, he's got a bunch of like round rocks.
1: See, that is a
0: river. He's got a lot of river rock because the river used to run through there. So it's a huge problem.
1: It will take a toll on the drill, I imagine. If that's the case. Yeah. But anyways, it's fun.
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0: Jeff and Jeremy in the morning.
1: We got Robin on from Woods Humane Society. We got a big boy today, 22-pound kitty.
2: Or cat.
1: 22 pounds of cat. That's a good-sized cat right there. That's a big girl.
3: That's like three cats, and it's a boy.
1: Oh, it is a boy. Okay. Well, that makes a little more sense.
3: Yes. So we're obsessed with this cat. Of course, we love him just as he is, but not healthy to be 22 pounds. He's not super comfortable. So he definitely is going to need to lose a few of those adorable pounds on him. But we are talking about Moon, our pet of the week. I'm calling him a full moon because he is a full round circle moon at this point. And June is Adopt-a-Cat month, you guys. So June is really a time of the year that we see like adult cats sticking around a little longer because of the adorable kittens.

0: getting all the attention. And so Adopt-A-Cat Month, give those adult cats some love. They are calmer. They are chill. They just want to kind of nap and roam around your house with you. Moon is just 5 years old. He was in a home where he wasn't super happy. He did not like living with another cat, and he spent most of his time hiding, which is why he's overweight. So we want him to be the only kitty in your home. He will be enough for somebody. He's got a big personality, and he's got a big heart, and he's just so good looking. We just love our orange tabbies around here.
1: Okay, so Moon, it says in the description, he has a few pounds to lose. How do you suggest, if you get you adopt Moon, do you guys give advice on, okay, this is probably what you should do in order to, lose a few pounds?
0: Well, yeah, so there's like a certain type of food that he should be on, and it's nothing crazy. It's just for overweight cats, basically. And
1: lettuce?
0: Basically, because he was hiding, he just didn't move around. He just needs some space to roam around. He literally laid underneath the bed or laid in a closet. He just wasn't happy living with another cat, and so he just hid. And that was not a good life for him, and he was not super happy. He was loved, and he loved his people, but he did not like sharing his home with another animal, so he just spent his time hiding. So when he's in a home where he's comfortable, and he even here in our cattery, we open the door, and he wants to roam around, he just needs to move again. He needs to get up, roam around, do what cats do, be on a normal diet, and he'll be just fine.
2: Get that exercise, maybe a little portion control, not too many treats for a while.
0: Yes.
2: That kind of thing.
0: He does like those treats. So, he's going to have to resist a little bit. But, you know, maybe some wand toys to get him moving around a little bit more. But he's going to be just fine. He just needs that right home, that perfect person that's going to love him unconditionally and help him slim down.
2: Hold back on the lasagna, Garfield. He kind of looks like Garfield. He's got the same color.
0: Oh, my gosh. I thought the same thing. Garfield eating that lasagna. Like, that is this boy.
2: Makes me want lasagna right now. It is summer, and it's always nice and warm here, which it's always important not to leave your pets in the car. But I think a lot of people overlook the hot pavement thing. And I know it hit me once because our dog Tank that we got from Woods was our first dog, and we're in Morro Bay one day, and it was a warm day, and even in Morro Bay, the pavement can get hot, and I reached down and I touched the ground. I'm like, oh my God, I picked him up, and he was 65 pounds and carried him back to the car because I felt bad. So that's something to think about, because the pavement, especially asphalt, that gets hot fast.
0: It gets hot really fast, and those paws on pets are really sensitive. There's a lot of nerves. There's a lot of delicate stuff going on in those paw pads. And we just tend to think, like, if we're comfortable, they're comfortable. They run hotter than us anyways. And I'm so glad you brought up Morro Bay, because sometimes those beach communities, we do get spoiled. We do have such great weather that sometimes we think it's going to be okay to leave a pet in a car. But, you know, we've had some really random warm days, and just a few minutes in a vehicle, really, in 10 minutes, the car temperature can change like 20 degrees. 20 minutes, it can change 30 degrees. It really warms up. I was out yesterday, which was a pretty warm day, and I saw some dogs walking on pavement, and this owner was kind of taking their sweet time, and it just, like, I was like, oh, get that dog off the pavement. And you guys probably notice, like, dogs kind of look for shade, and so this is a good time of year. Walk them in the shade. Walk them earlier. Walk them in the evening when it cools down. Don't take them out for a long hike in the middle of the day when it's the hottest temperature. They overheat. That means vet visits. That means bills. That means they could be in danger. And we've also seen fires this time of year. Unfortunately, in California, we're seeing more fires. And so have your emergency kit and emergency plan. We shared some graphics recently and have information on our website. Keep your pet safe with these hotter temperatures. We also are seeing fireworks starting this time of year. So unfortunately, more dogs go missing, more cats go missing in the summer, and the shelters are already full. So just be aware, be responsible, and keep those sweet pets safe and comfy this summer.
2: All right, Robin. Well, great catching up with you as well. Go to WigsMaidSociety.org. You can find out more about what they have going on with their Adopt a Pet of the Week. Big Moon is up there, and we'll catch up with you next time.
0: Thank you so much. Have a good one.

0: Hey, Jeff and Jeremy here. 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
1: 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Smith & Wesson is planning on phasing out many handguns in California, so Roosters just picked up a load of them. 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
2: Good morning with your Central Coast headlines. I'm Ben Hayes. Cal Poly San Luis Obispo commencement ceremonies took place over the weekend, bringing quite a number of visitors and increased traffic to the area. People from across the country say planning ahead was essential to securing accommodations. Restaurants and hotels were busy. Roads, including California Boulevard, were closed during the ceremonies. A big congratulations to the graduates. Crews with the San Luis Obispo County Fire Department responded to a vegetation fire off Boulder Creek Road south of Highway 58 just after noon on Saturday. Air tankers were requested at the scene. The fire was fully contained after burning 285 acres. How it started is under investigation. ABC's Chuck Sievertson has more on an auto recall over potential stalling and crashes.
3: Ford is recalling more than 225,000 Focus models over a valve malfunction that could cause the engine to stall unexpectedly while being driven, increasing the risk of a crash. According to the recall report from the National Highway Traffic Safety Administration, Ford Motors had previously issued a recall for this defect, but repairs were either not completed or were performed incorrectly.
2: Reporter Rob Martier says the cost of hosting a summer barbecue has jumped.
4: We might not be hearing the sizzle of the grill as much as we're used to this summer. According to the newly released Wells Fargo Summer Barbecue Report, grilling for 10 people will set you back an average of $161. The price of beef has soared by 14% this year. Chicken and pork products rose 3%, while hot dogs are up 5%. The report says ready-made sides are up 3% because of higher manufacturing wages being passed on to consumers. I'm Rob Martier.
2: And California voters may soon choose whether to make higher taxes on wealthy residents permanent to support public education. The proposal still has to make it on the ballot in California. With your Central Coast headlines, I'm Ben Hayes.
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6: 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However, if you ever wanted a handgun that is the closest thing to a Glock Generation 5 9mm, Shadow Systems is your gun. California says I have to have them sold prior to July 1, so come on in and get yours before it's too late. 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

0: do you take these things serious? So there's another report out that says, this one says, it's in Futurism. California primed for apocalyptic earthquake, geological research finds.
1: Oh, California's going to separate. Isn't that funny? Remember they talk about that? Now it's probably a good idea. Sorry. But California separating from the rest of the United States due to a major earthquake, and it's going to become an island.
0: Yeah.
1: I haven't heard that talk in about 10, 15 years, but that was talk for a while.
0: So it goes on to say, like, that's the headline in the article. It says, Southern California is home to two major fault lines, the San Andreas and the San Jacinto, where large tectonic plates grind past each other occasionally. What did I say?
1: Tectonic.
0: Oh, tectonic plates grind past each other, occasionally triggering violent earthquakes.
1: Triggering. Are you having a stroke? What's going on?
0: Yeah, probably. The ceiling fan is on in here. It's actually cold now. Was hot earlier.
1: Well, put a sweater on. Quit your whining.
0: So, I don't know. I feel like we get this every year when the news cycle is boring.
1: Mm-hmm.
0: You know? Like, the elections are behind us. By the way, good job, San Luis Obispo. I saw that you got your vote count up to 85%.
1: Hey, it was you, Jeff. It was you. It was all you.

0: I saw you last week riding their ass, getting the county clerk.
1: You got to put the screws.
0: Certify that election, bitch. Let's go.
1: To the officials and say, hey, get the votes counted, okay? Yeah. It's up to 82% now. That's good.
2: Who's in the lead, you know?
1: It's still Steve Hilton, which is such a surprise to me.
2: Wow.
1: I thought, you know, it was going to be Becerra. He was going
2: to
1: get
2: if
1: like 10,000.
2: If Steve Hilton is able to take San Luis Obispo County, will you have more faith in the voting system in this county than you did last week when it was 52% forever?
1: I still don't know why it takes him so long. Because, look, okay. We
2: assume it's going to go blue. But if it goes red, do we feel there's fraud or do we feel like, wait a second. Maybe it is legit.
1: See, like Los Angeles County has way more people, right? Way more people. And yeah, they are 100% counted. like I literally probably could have done this work on an
2: and they're paying homeless people on Skid Row to send in votes.
1: Yeah, right.
2: So, I mean, come on. Now, they probably have, you know, a better team. I mean, when you're trying to fix something, you want to do it quick and fast, yeah, so nobody asks questions.
1: And when you fix, you go to the populous areas to do the fixing.
2: So you don't, maybe, you don't maybe do the fixing you have
1: in
2: it wrong.
1: A county with 270,000 people.
2: When it takes a long time, maybe that means, hey, we're actually really trying to get it right versus, yep, we're done. We're in. Millions of people. We're in. Don't worry about us. Don't look. I'm sorry. I'm not buying that whole L.A. County thing. I'm not buying that Spencer Pratt was neck and neck with Karen Bass, and then all of a sudden they started getting all the mail-ins, and then Hugh didn't get anything. Like, come on. That just doesn't – like, how is it that just the people that went to the vote voted for him, but nobody else did that sent in a mail-in ballot? I just really have a hard time swallowing
1: was
2: that.
1: Was he left off the ballot? I don't know. I mean, you know, listen, there's all kinds of ways to game this situation, and a lot of those ways – are done through practices of ballot harvesters. And it's 100% legal to do this in California. 100% legal to do it. Now, should we change the laws? Probably. But the way it's set up is it's 100% legal. So they're playing within the rules of the playbook when they do this. It's just, it's very unfair. You know, it's like my son's the third and fourth grade basketball team taking on the New York Knicks. You know? it's stacked against them. Anyways, back to the earthquakes. The earthquakes say the San Jacinto and the San Andreas fault, it's a critical intersection of fault lines, and it's right underneath Los Angeles. And maybe the voting is the least thing that they have to worry about there, because they say it could kill 3,000 people.
2: Wow.
1: 3,000 people.
2: That's a lot. That's a lot of people.
1: In 1906, that's how many people were killed in the San Francisco earthquake. Even though now they have better, you know, building codes and all that stuff, now that's how big it could be. It could be like an 8% magnitude earthquake. But there's like a lot of it could.
2: And it could not. It could not. It could not.
1: Right. It just happens when it happens. So, like, if you worry about earthquakes, like, you're in a special kind of worry, right? Like, you're worried about everything if you're worrying about earthquakes. And you're living in the wrong place if you're worried about earthquakes. Like, go live somewhere where it's big news if a 3.0 earthquake hits. And you're like, oh, you know, like, that's safe. Like, we get them all the time, right?
2: Little tremors.
1: All the time. Yeah, just little tremors. Those tremors. And I think the consistency of little tremors, and I'm talking about Parkfield and Templeton, because I feel like there's little earthquakes in Parkfield and Templeton all the time. That's a slow release. Think of it as your body, okay? Like, you have burps and you have farts. And every once in a while, if you let out a burp and you let out a fart, you know, like, I think there was a study out recently that said people do it 4 to 7 times a day. That's probably healthy. If you hold your farts in all the time or your burps in all the time, it's going to be catastrophic, you know? So I think we're

0: We are well positioned where we are at because we have Parkfield that has little earthquakes daily.
1: Kind of releases that pressure valve, right?
0: And we have Templeton 4 to 7 times a day. I would take 4 to 7 earthquakes a day.
1: What about like First Street in Paso where you get off there and it smells like ass all the time?
0: Right. Well, maybe
1: they're burping there too.
0: Maybe that loosened things up 20 years ago, 22 years ago when it happened. To the point where, okay, we're good. We're doing good. And then we get big burps from time to time, big farts from time to time. But still, nothing that's catastrophic because we're not

0: 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Samantha Fish is coming to the Fremont Theater. 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
0: We start in the NBA where the Knicks won it all.
3: 5 seconds remaining. Fox to Wemby. Wemby tries a three, puts it up, off the mark. Ananobi to rebound. It's over. It's over. Knicks fans, this is not a dream. Your long, long wait has ended.

0: 3 years, the Knicks are finally NBA champions once again.
1: New York captured its first championship in 53 years on Saturday night. Jalen Brunson secured the Finals MVP trophy after dropping a franchise record 45 points in the 94-90 Game 5 closeout over the Spurs. He averaged 32.6 points across the series and led all players with 22 points. And NBA rumors have already started up, with league sources indicating that the Golden State Warriors are aggressively pursuing LeBron James in a free agency trade. Over to the NHL Stanley Cup Finals.
0: And they're going to clinch it appropriately with a total team effort and a shutout. The Carolina Hurricanes have won the Stanley Cup for the second time.
1: Hurricanes rookie goalie Brandon Boosie blocked 22 shots yesterday as the Carolina Hurricanes silenced the Vegas Golden Knights 3-0 in Game 6 to secure the championship. Over to Major League Baseball, Giants win. Logan Webb pitched a gem at Oracle Park, lifting San Francisco past Chicago 5-1. Dodgers fell to the White Sox. A 3-1, six-inning propelled Chicago past L.A., handing the Dodgers a 6-4 loss. Padres beat the Orioles. A late-inning collapse in Anaheim saw the Angels fall 8-3 to the Rays, and the A's pitching staff imploded, giving up 23 runs to the Colorado Rockies in a 23-9 blowout. Down, music up. Summer is finally here, and it's time for family road trips, beach vacations, and making memories on the open road. 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

Good morning, Jeff and Jeremy. 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

0: for lack of knowing a lot of coffee drinks, caramel macchiato. I mean, the things have like 1,000 calories in one glass, tons of sugar. There's also caffeine. And doctors are worried that people, you know, you have one of these every once in a while, fine. But when you drink them like every day or every other day, they can start to have like a serious toll on your body.
1: So in Tennessee, I love Dunkin'. Dunkin' Dark Roast from a Dunkin' that is not in California, because Dunkin's in California suck. They're just terrible. I mean, they don't know.
0: I've only seen the coffee the donut coffee shop blend from Dunkin'. I don't even know they made a dark roast.
1: Stores and you, but they
0: can I buy the Dunkin' dark roast and make it at home? Would it be as good?
1: Probably not. Probably not.
0: Then what's the difference? The water?
1: I have no idea what the difference is. I think it's just what they're brewing and how they brew it in the store. It is amazing. Their dark roast beats the pants off anybody's dark roast if you get it from anything that is east of the Rockies.
0: Okay, but we have to be east of the Rockies.
1: Yeah, yeah.
0: Well, obviously, anywhere east of the Rockies is not going to have the same water all the time. So I know you've told me you've been in Florida and the Carolinas and you've had Dunkin'. And you're just like,
1: all these Dunkin's are good. All these Dunkin's are good.
0: What about the one in Santa Maria? What's wrong with their dark roast?
1: It's not the same.
0: How is it not the same?
1: I've gotten coffee at Dunkin' in what's that town? Fairfield. I went to a Dunkin' just over here in Kettleman City. There's a Dunkin'. I got coffee
0: there.
1: Kettleman
0: City. I mean, it's a truck stop. It's full of lizards.
1: Hoping for the same thing. I'll be like, hey, you got a dark roast? And she's like, I don't know. We just got coffee, man.
0: Right.
1: Go, okay. This is where this is going. I see where this is going.
0: So here's my question to you then. Have you had any from the one in Santa Maria?
1: No, I have not. And that's probably more of a standalone one, but I don't go to Santa Maria.
0: Yeah.
1: Why would I?
0: So anyways, here we are. Mocktails. You ready? Dirty sodas. It's bad enough we have these coffee drinks and these energy drinks, or I forget what they call them at coffee stands, or it's like an energy drink where you have like Red Bull and they put a bunch of syrup in it to make it even healthier for you.
2: So we're going to start off with Brian's Dirty Soda.
3: Oh, nice.
2: So this is Dr. Pepper. I'm going to put a few squirts of coconut in here. We'll do a little bit of cream and even a little bit of candy.
3: So this is a dirty soda. And what makes it dirty is you're putting all this cream and...
2: Exactly. Everyone's looking for an elevated party drink to have that they can share with...
0: There's that word you love, elevated. Oh, it's such an elevated... elevated experience. This is such an elevated Dr. Pepper. Like, Dr. Pepper already has so much sugar in it. Let's add candy syrup and some cream and some other
1: elevated,
0: syrup.
1: By elevated, you mean like your blood sugar, then yeah, that's elevated.
2: With kids and adults, teens alike. And,
0: let's put it on the kids.
2: The Mormon Wives, we saw what a fad it was becoming. And we looked at our town and the events you're already attending and said, our families, our communities would love this too.
0: Sounds disgusting.
1: Morons. So these sweet. Morons with the word elevated to everything.
2: I love it.
1: There's nothing elevated about that. That is the trashiest thing that you could do. Hey, I'm going to get a Dr. Pepper. I'm going to pour a bunch of
0: cream soda
1: and stuff
0: in it. How can I use elevated on a more of a regular basis in the day-to-day life conversation? I'm going to try to start using it more. And see what kind of looks I get from especially some of my friends.
1: From me. I will choke you out if you start using elevated all the time. Oh, that's really elevated. And you have to do it with that stupid tone that girl was talking about.
0: So
1: really
0: elevated. It's just elevated the whole
1: What we
0: evening.
1: Do here is we create an elevated, curated experience. Blah, blah, blah, blah, blah, blah.
0: Have I told you about my new lawnmower? It's really elevated the lawn cutting procedures.
1: Yes.
0: Yeah. It's really elevated it. This new car wash I'm going to, it's really elevated the
1: lawn to be short, don't you? Every car. You don't want to
0: it's elevated the experience of me riding the lawnmower. Oh, it's really nice.
1: Okay. So I want help from everybody. 805-543-3693 on the 805 Beer text lines. We're going to build out a poll question. And the poll question has a bunch of words on it. Okay. Elevated is one of the words. And we'll come back. I've got three more words. And I want you to help me with some buzzwords. The question is this. Which buzzword do you dislike the most?
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I'm Jeremy. And this is KZOZ, KZOZ.com to listen live. Dirty sodas is becoming a new thing. And doctors are worried. And the thing is, it's not much different than when you go to a coffee stand and you get one of these, you know,

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1: Such an elevated experience, Jeff and Jeremy in the morning.
2: Is experience good enough to have on its own? Because I believe that's a buzzword that people are starting to overuse.
3: How do you hear that it's
2: well? It's an experience.
3: You.
2: Like
3: it's
2: such an experience.
3: It's such an experience. Yeah.
2: Like you can't just say I had fun. You have to say, oh, it was such an experience, or even worse, next level experience. The vibe.
3: We had dinner the other night at so-and-so. It was such an experience.
2: This is a hard poll question for me because there are so many buzzwords on here that I cannot stand. I cannot stand.
3: All right. What do you got so far?
2: So I have vibe. It's a vibe. It's a vibe. It's a vibe, dude. Elevated.
3: Yes, both of those are good.
2: Curated.
3: Oh, yes, of course.
2: Experience.
3: Okay.
2: This one doesn't bother me as much as it used to. Stoked.
3: Stoked? No, I don't know if stoked belongs.
2: Or how about just stoke? What about just stoke without the duh on it?
3: Stoke?
2: Yeah.
3: Stoked. Hey, are people still using that? I think that's something there that's easily used.
2: I want to find the words that were cool last, stoke, I think, is one of those that can qualify as that was cool in the last, like 5-6 years ago. And this one, these words are the ones that are being overused now. But I'm going to put stoke on there as well. This is one that's driving me nuts. People referring to their girlfriend or boyfriend as their guy or girl.
3: Or bae.
2: Bae. No, that's going back 5 or 6 years, right? I mean, that's that one. That's my guy.
3: You know what drives me nuts is when people use words like simple and they say, oh, simp.
2: Oh, I know you hate that. But I think that's another thing. It was like 5 or 6 years.
3: Okay, it's too old. It's too old. Okay.
2: How about this? I'm going to add this on there. Cutting words to just their full first syllable. Is that too complex for somebody just looking at the poll question and saying okay. For me, it's number one is vibe. Vibe is overused. I have no idea what the freaking word means, and it's used for every single
3: thing. How do you hear it used?
2: Oh, my gosh. Mostly around here, and this is why it's overused around here, is there's an event every weekend.
3: What's your vibe?
2: Or multiple events every weekend. And those multiple events will use the word vibe. And I think what it is you can attribute it to is people do a lot of their ad copy in AI. And AI loves the word vibe, so they throw vibe out there, and it gets overused because it's simple to go ahead and just put that copy in there for whether it's your print pamphlet for it. Come vibe with us. What vibe means? I don't. What does vibe mean?
3: I have
2: vibration.
3: I think
2: is it short for vibration?
3: I think I have another word that drives you nuts. Artisanal.

0: Yes, artisanal is a good one. Yeah, so I'll put that on there as well. Artisanal. Oh, man. I love it. I have no idea what it means, but I love it.
1: Craft.
0: Wait, hold on a second. Is elevated, curated, artisanal experience with a good vibe? That right there will make my head explode.

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2: Good morning with your Central Coast headlines. I'm Ben Hayes. A San Luis Obispo County Superior Court judge ruled that evidence against a former Catholic priest accused of molesting four children is sufficient to move the case forward to trial. 62-year-old Theodore Edward Gabrielli was arrested in Los Sosos in June 2025. According to the San Luis Obispo County Sheriff's Office, detectives began investigating Gabrielli after receiving a report of child abuse that first occurred more than 30 years ago. The alleged victims were under the age of 14 at the time and were living in Mexico, where their family befriended the priest. Following a four-day preliminary hearing, Gabrielli was held to answer on 24 felony counts. He is scheduled to be arraigned on July 14th. The Morro Bay City Council approved a massage establishment ordinance in an effort to combat potential illicit activity. KSBY reports Friday marked the end of a 90-day period where the police department and massage establishments worked together on the permitting process. The fee this year was $177, but will go up about $3 next year due to what Police Chief Amy Watkins describes as typical inflation rates. ABC's Brian Clark says the FDA is recalling an infant formula after it was linked to a rare illness.
3: The FDA says babies in three states were hospitalized and treated for infant botulism. They have linked the illness to Nara Organics whole milk organic powdered infant formula sold at Nara.com and at Target stores. That's been recalled, and the FDA says it makes up less than 1% of all infant formula sold in the U.S., so there are no worries about shortages. Brian Clark, ABC News.
2: And Hunter Biden is suggesting he's open to being California Governor Gavin Newsom's running mate in the 2028 presidential campaign. It was mentioned on a recent podcast, but Newsom has not said whether he plans to run for president in 2028. With your Central Coast headlines, I'm Ben Hayes.
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0: check this out. So I started wearing glasses. When did I start wearing glasses? You probably remember. I don't know. Has it been 5 years? Has it been longer?
1: Oh, I think it's been, I think it has been like probably 10 years or so. I don't know.
0: Oh, not but 10. But maybe. Okay, whatever. Sure, whatever. So anyways, moved back to my college town, and I've been doing the show from here for the last couple of years, and I've been seeing this eye place, and I don't like them. So I went back and I met this with this guy that you and I knew that would come in and record commercials with us when we were at the station in colleges, and real nice guy. And see him out at all the events, and you know, he's usually over at the beer garden where I run into him, because that's where I hang out at an event, is the beer garden. But I realized since I've gone to see him, and every time I see him in public, his eyes are always bloodshot. And he's my eye doctor now. Like, he's my ophthalmologist.
1: Yeah, that's a quality that you don't want in your eye doctor. Because, like, he should have that dialed in.
0: Maybe he's got allergies. I mean, it's that time of year. Everything's, you know, going crazy.
1: No, that should be something that's dialed in from your eye doctor, honest to God.
0: I know. I'm really worried about it, but I feel like it's really rude to ask him. So he's I had an appointment with him next week. I have to reschedule because he's going to be out of town. Or who knows? This is the second time I've had to reschedule with him. Maybe he's got something else going on. I have no idea. Like, can my eye doctor have, like, a
1: so he's
0: problem?
1: Canceled twice, and he always has bloodshot eyes.
0: Always has bloodshot eyes. And it's not just when I go to his office. It's when I see him in public. I mean, I live in a small town. Sometimes, you know, I go out to dinner, and I see him in a restaurant. I'm like, hey, Dr. Jim, how you doing? He's like, hey, Jeremy, how you doing?
1: Does he hiccup when he responds to you? And
0: I never get that close. In the office, no. He doesn't smell like booze. My hairdresser, or the gal that used to cut my hair, whatever, she smelled like vodka all the time, and she had a drinking problem, and I don't see her anymore. But so I know what booze smells like on a person, right? I know what, you know, there are signs. But with him, there's not. It's just the red eyes. And he's an eye doctor. And I'm like, wait a second. If you work on eyes for a living and you cannot, like, figure out how to keep your eyes looking normal –
1: yeah.
0: I don't know. I mean, listen.
1: Like, you should be an expert on this. You should have every tool.
0: I got no complaints, right?
1: Every tool in the toolbox to get those things fixed.
0: He does my prescription, you know, the 1-2-1-2, all that stuff. He gets me dialed in. I go get my frames at Costco and my glasses, and they work great. And I see him once a year. But if I ever had, like, something, like, serious come up, I don't know if I stick with this guy because his eyes are always bloodshot red.
1: And he cancels the appointments because he's
0: like if you had a skin doctor and every time he

0: went in, they had a sunburn. Like, they just looked like they'd been in the Arizona desert for 2 weeks without any sunscreen.
1: It's so funny that you bring this up, because I use as a qualifying factor for any expert, anybody I'm going to trust with their services, the gin blossom. If they have a gin blossom, I'm like, okay. There's
0: no gin blossom, though.
1: No gin blossom. Does he have a gin blossom?
0: No, he does not have a gin blossom.
1: No, maybe it's allergies.
0: I mean, can you imagine if you went to a gym and you were trying to lose weight, and this was like called fat camp, and the guy up there teaching the class with 300 pounds? I mean, you'd be like, what the hell am I doing here?
1: Does this guy know what he's doing? Like, there are, I mean, but, you know, it's funny because we get stuck in our, you know, like, who knows? Like, you know, you said you just started seeing this eye doctor?
0: Yes, I did. I've known him for a long time, and you knew him back in the day, but.
1: I don't think I've ever met the guy.
0: Yeah, he'd come to the radio station. He'd do those questions all the time. Ask Dr. Jim, and then they would get a gift card to go to a pizza place.
1: Drinking a lot of the time.
0: On the air.
1: I don't remember. That was a long time ago. But anyways, I watch Fox News to get updates on the Iran. And they always have, at nighttime, they always have this guy. He's like an ex, I don't even know his name. But I like him because he's critical of the administration and the way that they're going about it. Like, he will say, listen, this is how I would do it. But, there's a big but here. He's got the hugest gin blossom on his face. Well. I can't get past that huge ass nose. And I'm looking at him like, how many drinks did he have today before he went on the camera and decided spouting this expert information, you know? And I'm sure dealing, like, he's a retired colonel or something like that. So I'm sure, you know, when he was dealing with wars, it wasn't an easy job and you needed something to take the edge off on the day. And so, you know, I try not to be too critical of it, but I'm like, it seems like he's giving good information. But then he's got that big gin blossom. There are physical characteristics from people that are a big warning sign, and red eyes from your eye doctor should be one of those, honest to God.

0: Hey, Jeff and Jeremy here. Samantha Fish is coming to the Fremont Theater. If you're a big fan, you want to check out the show, go to FremontSlow.com to buy your tickets, but they've also given us some to give away. 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
0: We started the NBA where the Knicks won it all.
3: 5 seconds remaining. Fox to Wemby. Wemby tries a three, puts it up, off the mark. Ananobi the rebound. It's over. It's over. Knicks fans, this is not a dream. Your long, long wait has ended. Go ahead and cry. After 53 years, the Knicks are finally NBA champions once again.
0: New York captured its first championship in 53 years on Saturday night. Jalen Brunson secured the Finals MVP trophy after dropping a franchise record 45 points in the 94-90 Game 5 closeout over the Spurs. He averaged 32.6 points across the series and led all players with 22 points. And NBA rumors have already started up, with league sources indicating that the Golden State Warriors are aggressively pursuing LeBron James in a free agency trade. Over to the NHL Stanley Cup Finals.
4: And they're going to clinch it appropriately with a total team effort and a shutout. The Carolina Hurricanes have won the Stanley Cup for the second time.
0: Hurricanes rookie goalie Brandon Boosie blocked 22 shots yesterday as the Carolina Hurricanes silenced the Vegas Golden Knights 3-0 in Game 6 to secure the championship. Over to Major League Baseball, Giants win. Logan Webb pitched a gem at Oracle Park, lifting San Francisco past Chicago 5-1. Dodgers fell to the White Sox. A 3-1, 6-inning propelled Chicago past L.A., handing the Dodgers a 6-4 loss. Padres beat the Orioles. A late-inning collapse in Anaheim saw the Angels fall 8-3 to the Rays, and the A's pitching staff imploded, giving up 23 runs to the Colorado Rockies in a 23-9 blowout.
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It is Jeff and Jeremy DeVries. 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

0: Jeff and Jeremy in the morning.
1: So, I was going to ask you how that games exchange thing went earlier this morning, and I totally forgot. On Friday, Jeff out in the five cities, Grover Beach, the Vaughn Shopping Center, also known as Grover City Plaza.
2: I understand one piece about as well as I understand the word vibe, to be honest with you. But I'll tell you this, that people were thrilled because they were going there and they were buying one-piece sets, which they still have the one-piece sets available, I think. I don't know, unless they went gangbusters over the weekend. And he's selling them, like, so I looked them up on Amazon because I was curious. They sell for like $294 on Amazon for a box, and you don't get them until sometime next week. He has them now, and they're $190. So it's like $100 savings. So this kid comes in, buys one of those boxes, starts opening up packs, right? Remember how we were with baseball cards when we were...
1: Oh, yeah, same thing.
2: It's like that. He starts opening up packs. He pulls up a card, and he's like, yeah, all right! He gets all excited. I was like, what? He's like, this is a $250 card! I was like, whoa, dude! Better sell it to Tony right now, because I know that story. I know how that story works, plays out.
1: Yeah, you hold on to it, and then it's never worth anything.
2: Just ask the guy.
1: Call me. I've got boxes of baseball cards.
2: A bunch of Ken Griffey Jr. cards.
1: I mean, jeez.
2: Yeah.
1: Yeah, I don't even know what I'm going to do with all my baseball cards. It's almost like not even worth the effort.
2: You should actually really attach them to your bicycle and stick them in the spokes and act like it's a motorcycle.
1: I don't write anything that doesn't.
2: But I don't know this thing anymore. This thing might be different. I have no idea. I mean, I know that the Pokemon stuff, like, that's been around for like decades, and those things are like, if you keep them in good condition and all that, those things are worth tons of money.

0: which is weird to me because baseball players, football players, basketball players, they all have real statistics attached to them. They have outcomes. They have commodity driven. That's why, like, you know, the, if I think of a nameless baseball player, then, okay, Joey Cora, for example. Joey Cora, baseball card, not worth that much money.
1: Does anybody even know who Joey Cora
0: is? Joey Cora was the second baseman for the Seattle Mariners back in 1995. But then also there was a guy that played in the outfield by the name of Ken Griffey Jr. He is a Hall of Famer. And because he's a Hall of Famer, he should have more value than Joey Cora. Now, I guess it's the rarity of the card, too. So, like, I'm guessing the one that the kid pulled out, the $250 card at Games Exchange from the from the One Piece set, I'm guessing there's some rarity to that, but I don't know. I mean...
1: So that's how you kicked off your weekend.
0: That's how I kicked off my weekend.
1: With a bunch of nerds.
0: I love it. There's a bunch of nerds. I think
1: there might have been.
0: They would all admit it. That's fine. But a bunch of nerds. But nerds like the mayor of Napomo showed up.
1: He's a nerd for sure.
0: Wearing the nerdiest Bucky's hat I've ever seen. Mike from Santa Maria came by. Amy and Wendy both came to win prizes.
1: did they fight each other? UFC 250 style, right there in the parking lot.
0: They did show up at the same time, and I said, "Hey, Wendy, you ever met Amy?"
1: Nemesis.
0: And she looked at her, and she gave her a long look.
1: Yeah,
0: and then she said, "Yeah, I sat next to her at some concerts."
1: Yeah, I bet she has. Wow. Oh, my gosh, that would have been worth the price of admission right there, just to see those two go.
0: They just kind of looked at each other, and they said, hi, stood a good distance from each other, and then Wendy said, okay, I'm taking off.
1: Yeah, I stayed home with my wife, and we just watched a bunch of movies and stuff like that, and we saw this one on Netflix called Maternal Instinct. It's more of a documentary-based type thing, kind of like a Dateline. It is the most disturbing thing I've ever heard of.
0: Is Netflix doing a lot of these? These documentaries?
1: This was based on a true story about a woman who faked her own pregnancy to the point where she didn't want to lose this guy. So she ended up meeting a woman and then finding out she was pregnant and went to her house and took the baby out.
0: My God, dude, why? Why
1: yes.
0: Do you start the week like this? Come on.
1: I'm just telling you, it was ridiculous. I mean, I was just like, you got to be kidding me. And the thing is, I went into it so blind. I had no idea what we were watching. I mean, and as I'm watching it, I'm like, okay, this woman's a liar, blah, blah, blah. And she just keeps, and then next thing you know, instead of just saying she faked her own pregnancy, she bought one of those little fake baby things on Amazon, so it looked like she had. You would think that most normal people to get
0: hold
1: out
0: on
1: of
0: a second.
1: When
0: what's
1: they
0: a,
1: realize
0: what's
1: they're
0: a
1: too far into
0: baby,
1: it.
0: What's a fake baby thing on Amazon?
1: Oh, I'm sorry, it's a belly, you know, like a pregnancy belly that you put on, like a suit. Like, remember when we took Lindsay out on St. Patrick's Day and we had that turtle under her shirt so she looked pregnant and she was drinking at the bar and everybody thought that didn't know her thought she was pregnant and she was drinking?
0: Yes.
1: You can actually buy these.
0: It was the
1: baby
0: greatest
1: bellies,
0: practical joke ever.
1: Pregnancy bellies.
0: Her,
1: on
0: all
1: Amazon.
0: Her idea, by the way.
1: And so instead of actually just saying maybe she had a miscarriage or something and the baby went away, she decides to go to somebody's house and cut a baby out of her, pregnant woman, and kill her. It's crazy.
0: Well, okay.
1: I would
0: if
1: much rather
0: into
1: that with a bunch of nerds.
0: If you're into that, like Jeremy is. Netflix, the place to see that.
1: Have you ever watched something and you had to like get up because you had to get your breathing back under control because it was so disturbing?
0: You love that kind of stuff, though. You watch Dateline, you drink Dateline as if it's iced tea.
1: Dateline's nothing. That's like G-rated stuff.
0: I know. Is Netflix just doing next level documentaries now? Because I watched one where this girl. She, like, had this contentious relationship. I guess it's really popular, my wife was saying. And I

0: came home and she was in the middle of watching it, and I got sucked in. And she had this, it was a teenager. She had a contentious relationship with her boyfriend, and it went back and forth. They would break up, they'd get back together, they'd break up, get back together. One time, she was heard saying, you know, I will crash this car with you in it, and I don't even care. And
1: then, oh, we saw that. And she killed the two kids in the back seat. Yeah. One of them was her boyfriend.
0: Yes, and then her boyfriend's friend, yeah.
1: Oh, I'm sorry. Her boyfriend was in the back seat by himself. He was riding. Yeah, and she was doing like 100 miles an hour into a building.
0: Like through a residential street, yeah.
1: Another one that made me, look at the goosebump. Look at the hair on my arm.
0: Hair is standing up on your arm. That's crazy.
1: Dude, that is, I remember watching that going, wow. And yeah, they're all about the selfies. Mm-hmm. And I'm sorry.
0: TikTok culture.
1: I just thought about your daughter because she's that age. And
0: she's not that age.
1: Anything like that. She's younger than that. But I'm just saying, I just thought of all young people, but your daughter's the only person I know that is that age. And I thought, God, how, and I thought of you, and I thought of your wife, and I thought of how scary it is raising kids today. Not that your daughter would be like this, but
0: she's never going to be able to drive. I mean,
1: well, no, but I mean, what if she gets in the car with a friend? I don't know. I just
0: can't
1: imagine
0: being
1: the father of a teenager right now. Like, it's just nuts. After watching that, I was traumatized.
0: Yeah, that was
1: this whole Instagram.
0: Dude, that whole thing at the end of it, I watched it to the end. I picked up halfway through, which I was fine. But I got the whole story time and time again halfway through, so you don't have to watch from the beginning. But I picked up about halfway through, and at the end when she's making her plea and all that stuff, and then they keep the cameras rolling, and she turns over to her attorney, and she's like, "Did I get everything? Do I everything right? Okay.
1: Yeah. Any bit of remorse just went right out the window.
0: God,
1: like that was.
0: did I cover it all?
1: That was really gross.
0: My God.
1: And as the producer of that series, they probably just went, yes, home run.
0: That's a wild world we live in. Anyways.
1: It's just nuts because I think these sickos have been in.
0: You know what you should do? You know,
1: just been in the world this whole time, but now we're just able to capture things so easily.
0: You know what you should do? Seriously. Since you're into this space and you love, you're a Death Eater. You should.
1: I'm really bored, man. I'm just really bored.
0: You should come up with your own series of, like, crime cards. If somebody, like,
1: you know, okay, you spend too much time with the nerds.
0: If Panini, I'm not doing that. If Panini hasn't gotten on it, JW Card Enterprises should.
1: Foreigner and Lenny Kravitz coming up, 8:14.
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Hey, Jeff and Jeremy here. Samantha Fish is coming to the Fremont Theater. 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

0: This is Jeff and Jeremy in the morning.
1: That's it. It's over. Bedlam here at the Garden.
2: Knicks win, and New York loses because they burned cars. They destroyed the city. Once again, these unruly fans. And this doesn't happen in every city in North America, but it does tend to happen more often than I can.

0: I don't understand. Let's see. The fires were set to vehicles. They destroyed tons of cars, including 5 school buses that were hired to transport World Cup fans to MetLife Stadium. Those were burned. 10 cops were injured. Dozens of people were arrested.
1: Who was it many years ago?
0: People were shot.
1: Who?
0: Stabbed.
1: It was an opposing. I think it may have been Sacramento or Golden State. They were playing the Pistons. No, it wouldn't have been because they were Western Conference. Somebody was playing. Oh, no. Was it Dallas? No, because Dallas is Western Conference. Somebody was playing the Pistons in the playoffs. And they. On the Jumbotron for, you know, the hype-up thing, they showed Detroit, and they showed all their fans, like, burning cars and rioting and looting as the opposing team did, and then they had to issue an apology because it was highly insensitive. It's like, well, it's the truth, though. It's what you guys do when you win, you know?
0: What's the point of stabbing and shooting and burning things and fighting people? Like, you should be celebrating. Everybody should be hugging.
1: Let's see what the phone lines have to say about this.
0: I mean, it's so crazy.
1: Knicks or San Antonio Spurs? Who were you pulling for?
2: Spurs.
1: Yeah, I was too. My son was devastated. I was devastated. I've been pulling for the Spurs all the way through this thing.
0: But they win one game?
1: Yeah.
0: The series?
1: Yeah. They won one game.
2: It's not all bad news, though, guys.
1: Why is that?
2: Well, I want to spread some positivity. The crazy Japanese fans brought their own trash bags and stayed after the World Cup game to help clean the stadium.
1: That's very nice. See, soccer, that's what they do.
0: That has nothing to do with the Knicks destroying the city, though.
2: Well, it's a contrast in fans. They didn't even lose the game. It was a tie in soccer, and they stayed
1: tied
2: and cleaned
1: the game.
2: Stadium.
1: Like, if there's any reason to get pissed off...
0: That's why soccer sucks.
1: If there's any reason to get pissed off, it's because your game ended in a tie, and then there you are.
0: Yeah, they ended in a tie, right. And then went, oh, let's just clean up.
1: Okay, I'll help you. I'll help you pick up some garbage. But you're right. There is a contrast in fans. What do you think of this... I don't know if you guys heard about this or not, but Rod Stewart, who dresses up like he's going to do a concert when he goes to a World Cup game.
0: He canceled a concert. He said he was sick.
1: Yeah, and then he showed up.
0: He called in sick and then got caught in a game.
1: Across the country.
2: 40 minutes before the concert was supposed to start, and then he's got pictures of him drinking scotch at the World Cup.
1: Yeah, and it was because his throat was sore. And
0: you see what he was wearing? He looks like he should be in Vegas with the Tigers. Like, what are those two guys?
1: Did somebody just come in? Like, because the concert was supposed to be in Chula Vista, right? So did somebody come into Los Angeles and say, hey, I know you got a concert, but you're Rod Stewart. You're a legend. Do you want to go?
3: Hey, I just scored a couple of box seats to go to the soccer game.
1: I got a suite for you to see Scotland and Boston. As he's getting ready for the concert, he's like, all right, let's go. And then I'm sorry to unforeseeable circumstances. Because he looks like he's dressed up at the soccer match like he's going to do a concert.
2: About to come out singing.
1: Yes. He looks like Elvis. Fat Elvis. And I was like, why is
2: Rod,
1: he wearing
2: can we
1: that?
2: Get a
1: that
2: sweet button in the Fenway.
1: Is that
0: There's
1: what you
0: one
1: wear
0: button left
1: match?
0: On his shirt that is fighting for its life. Oh, the one
1: really
0: gave
1: is.
0: Up in blue.
1: It really is. It really is.
0: That other one's like, hold on, man, I got you.
2: Teamwork.
1: It's okay. We're the ribcage button. We got this.
0: Yeah, I guess fans are pissed. Fans are pissed because he stood him up to go to a soccer game.
1: He said, this was a statement, okay, following treatment, I'm feeling much better, but my voice is not. Well, maybe you shouldn't have been down in Scotch in Boston. I'm very disappointed and sincerely apologize for any inconvenience to my fans. Here's the thing, okay? He's 81. I think you give him a pass. I mean, granted, you probably might not ever see him again. If you want to see him in Chula Vista, I mean, when's it? He's got to make it up. He made it up here.
2: I ran into a couple of upset fans, and I was just telling them to pretend that he died. I mean, he's 80, for Christ's sake. You missed the show. It happens. Get over it.
1: Right, yeah. Like, you know when you... Buy
2: gamble
1: that ticket.
2: On that ticket.
1: Yeah, it comes with some significant risk.
2: Yeah, come on.
1: But to find out that it's the World Cup that pulled him away, that is a little bit.

0: picture of him with the scotch is just so good.
1: Oh, by the way,
0: he looks like he's front row at his own concert.
2: I know.
1: We didn't watch UFC 250 last night, but coming up, we have to talk about this. This was one of the fighters after they won.
0: My dude, Josh.
3: Michelle Obama is a man. Am I right, America?
1: What the hell was that? Just one of the fighters gets up there. All right, so we have more on that. Plus, Shane Gillis, he weighs into
2: on that issue.
0: He's adding the WWF to the UFC, and it's awesome.
2: Yes,
1: yes,
2: and,
1: yes,
2: and doing it right there on the White House lawn. Why not?
0: Go for it, full blown America.
1: 8:31. We'll be right back.
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5: Good morning with your Central Coast headlines. I'm Ben Hayes. Cal Poly San Luis Obispo commencement ceremonies took place over the weekend, bringing quite a number of visitors and increased traffic to the area. People from across the country say planning ahead was essential to securing accommodations. Restaurants and hotels were busy. Roads, including California Boulevard, were closed during the ceremonies. A big congratulations to the graduates. Crews with the San Luis Obispo County Fire Department responded to a vegetation fire off Boulder Creek Road south of Highway 58 just after noon on Saturday. Air tankers were requested at the scene. The fire was fully contained after burning 285 acres. How it started is under investigation. ABC's Chuck Sievertson has more on an auto recall over potential stalling and crashes.
6: Ford is recalling more than 225,000 Focus models over a valve malfunction that could cause the engine to stall unexpectedly while being driven, increasing the risk of a crash. According to the recall report from the National Highway Traffic Safety Administration, Ford Motors had previously issued a recall for this defect, but repairs were either not completed or were performed incorrectly.
5: Reporter Rob Martyr says the cost of hosting a summer barbecue has jumped.
7: We might not be hearing the sizzle of the grill as much as we're used to this summer. According to the newly released Wells Fargo Summer Barbecue Report, grilling for 10 people will set you back an average of $161. The price of beef has soared by 14% this year. Chicken and pork products rose 3%, while hot dogs are up 5%. The report says ready-made sides are up 3% because of higher manufacturing wages being passed on to consumers. I'm Rob Martyr.
5: And California voters may soon choose whether to make higher taxes on wealthy residents permanent to support public education. The proposal still has to make it on the ballot in California. With your Central Coast headlines, I'm Ben Hayes.
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0: from UFC 50 last night.
1: And lastly, Michelle Obama is a man. Am I right, America?
2: Ladies and gentlemen, Josh Hawking.
0: So the mayor of Napomo joins us now. Wasn't able to attend UFC 250 Freedom Fight, but did watch it on Paramount, and he saw this whole thing go down. Who is Josh Hawking, by the way? Is he a big name in the UFC?
3: He's a young gun coming up. He is going to be pretty good because he started as a Fresno wrestler, won maybe a couple divisions, came was a walk-on for Fresno State for running back maybe or fullback. I don't know.
4: Oh, so he's all ball
3: pretty
4: player.
3: Good.
4: Okay.
3: Yeah, it was pretty good. He's an athletic dude. He was on the Niners. I believe he was on the Niners practice team for a couple of years, got cut. Moved down to New Mexico and started grinding the MMA thing. Mm. So he's like one of these dudes that's just carving his own path.
4: I see.
3: So like, think like Chael Sonnen, who probably shouldn't be in fights, but he runs his mouth so much that the fans want to see him get punched. Nick, the Diaz bros, the kind of the Conor McGregor, you know, that talk that where you can't even contain them. Like, you just got to let them go out there and hope the fans get to see him get punched in the face.
5: And then hope when it's all said and done, if he does win, that he makes some salacious comments like, Michelle Obama's
3: funny,
5: a man.
3: So he's been a character. He's been saying insane, crazy stuff.
0: It's like he came up with that. That's been a saying going around for a long time.
5: Right.
0: It's just, it was kind of like,
5: probably.
0: Like
5: yeah,
0: 5 years ago or 2 years ago or something, but it's just, it was random that he brought it up.
3: You're nailing the shtick. All of the shtick is like this WWF wrestler guy who's 2 years late on all the jokes.
0: Comedian.
3: And he's got multiple characters. He's got, like, when he's him normal Josh, he's like this calm dude who's like very timid. And then he's got like this other character that pulls the beanie down, and he's the down vato. But when he's fighting, he's got to be the incredible Hawk, because his last name's Hawkett.
5: Okay.
3: He's the incredible Hawk. So he's like this crazy animal dude, okay?
1: And lastly, Michelle Obama is a man! Am I right, America?
2: The gentleman, Josh Hawking.
0: The Hawk. Here's Shane Gillis.
6: Oh, yeah. Hey, Shane, how'd you enjoy the night, man?
7: It's pretty cool.
6: What do you think of Josh?
7: It was incredible.
6: What do you think of him saying Michelle Obama's a man?
7: I didn't love that.
6: Didn't love it? How come?
7: Why did you come?
6: A lot of people have said the opposite. That's why I...
7: Oh, I don't like that.
8: Trump's
7: a
8: job.
9: He's rolling. Thank you.
7: Oh, what do you think?
0: Well, that was lame.
8: What do you think of the cancel culture?
7: You guys got me on the
9: brewskis. All right. Guys.
7: But, yeah, I didn't like that.
6: Oh, okay.
7: But whatever, he's fine.
0: All right. I thought I should have previewed that. I thought
5: Shane would jump in on that.

0: that one. No way.
1: Especially when Shane's biggest sponsor is sponsoring the fight.
0: Yeah.
1: Bud Light.
0: Yeah. Yeah. Exactly. That's.
1: Yeah. There's a lot of integration there.
0: Yeah.
2: So, do you think we'll see another UFC fight at the White House, or is this a one and done?
1: There's rumors already circling for some event for the big Army birthday.
2: Oh, okay.
1: I don't know. I don't know where that would be. I don't know. Maybe West Point. I don't know.
0: No, that'd be cool. That'd be really cool. It's so cool.
1: It was kind of cool.
0: Yeah.
1: I was super skeptical of last night, but it actually turned out really good. The card was incredible, and the fights were really good. And
0: they need to work on their last-minute promotion, because I was looking forward to watching this, and I wasn't paying attention to the calendar, and I was out doing yard work last night.
2: if you looked at social media, it was all over the place.
0: Yeah, but I wasn't looking at social media. I have to look at social media in order to know things are going on.
2: That's how the world works.
1: Beliefs and stuff. Come on.
0: Yeah. Well, it's actually cactuses. The cactuses are getting out of control.
1: Yeah, there you go. A little landscaping.
0: Yeah, a little landscaping.
2: I saw that Zuckerberg was there, and I believe Elon was there, and I was hoping they would get in the ring and finally, do their fight. That would have been awesome.
0: Promise, guys. Come on.
2: That would have been awesome.
0: Remember?
1: Could have been huge.
2: A bonus. And you know what? They don't even fight. They just do that thing where they slap each other in the face. Where they drink up the thing and you put your hands on your back.
0: Yeah,
1: you need the inflatable sumo suit.
2: Yeah. All right. Thanks, Brian.
1: Have fun. You guys have a great day.
0: Bounce boxing.

0: also purchase tickets at VinaRoblesAmphitheater.com.
1: So people have told us before that when they saw not Rod Stewart at Vina Robles, but at Santa Barbara Bowl a few years ago. I think he was like 77 or 78 at the time. He was kicking soccer balls out into the
0: yeah.
1: crowd. And he's a big soccer fan. I think he has stake in one of the...
0: He's a part owner in one of the teams.
1: Yeah, right? One of the clubs over there. And it's like he went to the show with his sons. I mean, not the show, the match on the pitch, as they like to say, to take on Haiti. And it's his homeland, Scotland, right? So the people in Chula Vista are very upset that he canceled the show less than an hour before start time. Now that's where it gets a little.
0: Apparently, he doesn't own any soccer teams. He's just heavily invested in the Celtic FC.
1: Okay, heavily invested means you have a stake. You don't have to be
0: emotionally invested. Sorry,
1: oh.
0: Heavily emotionally invested.
1: Oh, okay.
0: He's a lifelong fan, but he does not own any professional sports teams.
1: He said in the Instagram video that he posted, which was a bad move, Rod. But old people and social media, you can't keep them away from it. I'm telling you. The old people love the social media. Oh, I got to tell the world what they're doing. Oh, those old people love telling the world what they're doing. And he was saying in the video, he's like, hey, it's been 28 years since I've been to the World Cup, and I've been telling my kids about it, that I've been to 7 World Cups. They've never been. So I'm taking them. They're 20 and 31, these kids are, years of age. So this is a time with the, you know, father and son and son.
0: He had kids in his late 50s, early 60s?
1: Mm-hmm. It's Rod Stewart, Rod freaking Stewart, man. Like you,
0: I still got time. I can still do it.
1: Of course he did. That's not unheard of. Come on. 61 was young for Rod. Hell, 81, he looks all right.
0: Well, I'm sure his wife was much younger.
1: Yes.
0: Then.
1: Oh, yeah. Yeah. Yes. There's no rules for the guys. There are rules.
0: I got the money. The let's do this.
1: Yeah. Yeah. We'll take him to the World Cup. I'll cancel a show an hour
0: think
1: before
0: about
1: start.
0: It. I mean, I know it's not the same, but it is because his job, you know, is performing. But, you know, I mean, if you had a chance to take your kid to a Super Bowl, you know, and that's something he would really want to do, but you had to call in.
1: And I'd amassed enough wealth.
0: And you
1: wealth.
0: Wouldn't blame anybody for that.
1: I amassed enough wealth to skip out on a Chula Vista show. Yeah, I probably would. The official explanation was an acute upper respiratory infection that resulted in laryngitis. What we need is video from the game when Scotland won against Haiti to see how vocal he was. And if he sounded like this, then I would give him a pass. But if he just sounded like this, it's a lot different, mate.
0: By the way, the USA beat Paraguay 4-0.
1: Really? Shows how much I care about World Cup. That game was on Friday, right?
0: That was a big deal, apparently.
2: Weston McKennie into the middle. It's an own goal. It's the United States on the board.
1: On the board.
2: Less than 7 minutes in.
0: They're loud. I got to give them that.
1: Which is more boring? A tie or a 4-0 victory?
0: A tie.
1: No.
0: Well, no, a tie is
1: 4-0 victory is way more boring. Because
0: yeah,
1: once you're up 2-0, you're like, okay, if they don't score quickly, then this match is over. Then they score that third goal, then you're like, all right, this is done. They're done for. And then the fourth one, that's just kicking them while they're down, man. I'd much rather watch Japan. And who did Japan play? I forget. That they tied with?
0: I couldn't even tell you. And I don't have any of it in my sports because I told you I wasn't going to be doing that except for the opening day and maybe the final. I don't know. We'll see. Samantha Fish is coming to the Fremont. We got tickets coming up before 10 o'clock if you know the show. Black Crowes, Kansas.
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0: We started the NBA where the Knicks won it all.
5: 5 seconds remaining. Fox to Wemby. Wemby tries a three, puts it up, off the mark. Ananobi to rebound. It's over! It's over! Knicks fans, this is not a dream. Your long, long wait has ended. Go ahead and cry. After 53 years, the Knicks are finally NBA champions once again.
4: New York captured its first championship in 53 years on Saturday night. Jalen Brunson secured the finals MVP trophy after dropping a franchise record 45 points in the 94-90 Game 5 closeout over the Spurs. He averaged 32.6 points across the series and led all players with 22 points. And NBA rumors have already started up, with league sources indicating that the Golden State Warriors are aggressively pursuing LeBron James in a free agency trade. Over to the NHL Stanley Cup Finals.
6: And they're going to clinch it appropriately with a total team effort and a shutout. The Carolina Hurricanes have won the Stanley Cup for the second time.
4: Hurricanes rookie goalie Brandon Boosie blocked 22 shots yesterday as the Carolina Hurricanes silenced the Vegas Golden Knights 3-0 in Game 6 to secure the championship. Over to Major League Baseball, Giants win. Logan Webb pitched a gem at Oracle Park, lifting San Francisco past Chicago 5-1. Dodgers fell to the White Sox. A 3-1, six-inning propelled Chicago past L.A., handing the Dodgers a 6-4 loss. Padres beat the Orioles. A late-inning collapse in Anaheim saw the Angels fall 8-3 to the Rays, and the A's pitching staff imploded, giving up 23 runs to the Colorado Rockies in a 23-9 blowout.
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1: Cheese, mac and cheese. 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
2: It is a Mac Monday, which means you can grab yourself tickets to go to this year's Macaroni and Cheese Festival coming up in September. 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Oh, there we go.
3: Oh. It's like when somebody's at the top of the stairs and somebody's at the bottom of the stairs and they both flick on the switch. Yes. To turn on the light, and then light comes on.
2: I realized
3: on
2: I didn't
3: split
2: turn
3: second.
2: Your mic on, and then I was looking at your mic switch and not you, and you were hitting the button too.
3: So I'm talking, and I go over and I hit the button, and Jeremy hits the button to see because he sees me talking. That's how that works.
2: Start again.
3: So we are in the midst of the most dangerous, well, of the holidays, Jeremy.
2: Yeah.
3: The 15 major holidays in the United States. Which three do you think have the highest ER visits attached to them?
2: Christmas, for sure.
3: Christmas is not on the top three.
2: What?
3: No, it's not.
2: Well, okay. 4th of July, obviously. People blow themselves.
3: 4th of July is number one. 21% more than a normal day. They see more. They average across the country about 45,340 ER visits.
2: Thanksgiving's got to be on there.
3: Thanksgiving's not.
2: They're blowing up turkeys all the time. They deep fry these turkeys. They burn down houses. People get burned.
3: It's not.
2: Really? Labor Day?
3: Labor Day's not on there. Not in the top three.
2: I'm really bad at this game.
3: Well,
2: really bad.
3: I wouldn't have gotten number two and number three. Number three
2: can't
3: for sure.
2: Be Easter.
3: I think I may have gotten number two. But
2: what, Halloween?
3: I know what the answer is.
2: People choking on candy? Like, what is it?
3: Well, you said Labor Day. Why did you say Labor Day and not another?
2: End of the summer, man. Last hurrah. Let's do this.
3: Okay. What about you have all this pent-up energy from a long winter?
2: Yeah, Memorial.
3: Yeah, Memorial Day was number two. And it's only, I mean, it's a close second to behind 4th of July, 20% above a typical Monday, about 45,000 ER visits. So just a little bit more ER visits on 4th of July than Memorial Day. Why would the Memorial Day be better? But barbecues aren't quite ready for the season. Lake accidents, maybe, you know, people getting out on the lake. The third one is going to blow your mind, okay? This is 15 major holidays.
2: Easter.
3: No. And I say this because we got to look out for it here very soon.
2: How do we have 15 holidays, by the way? What can you name them all? Can you name all 15 holidays? I mean, we know the obvious ones. We had Thanksgiving and Christmas and New Year's Eve, or New Year's Day, 4th of July, Easter, Halloween. I mean, I'm still on. I've just got to my second hand. Labor Day, Memorial Day. What holidays am I missing? Is President's Day a holiday? I guess it is.
3: You're definitely missing number three.
2: Juneteenth.
3: Yes. Juneteenth.
2: Why? It just became a holiday.
3: I know.
2: How can it be like
3: this
2: the
3: is
2: worst?
3: All, they've done this over the last 6 years. This is how they've tracked it over the last 6 years. And Juneteenth follows with around 40,000 visits. That's about 7% higher than the daily average, but it's number three.
2: I want to know what the number one injury on a Juneteenth
3: what
2: is.
3: Yeah, what could it be like? What are you doing? Like what is the Juneteenth danger involved? I don't usually it's a bunch of people gather in a park. That's all you do. Friday is Juneteenth, and like what are people going to be doing?
2: Gather work on Juneteenth, so I don't know. I don't do anything on Juneteenth except for my regular scheduled programming. What's this?
3: They said packing crowds, alcohol, open flames, water, explosives into a short window can raise the stakes highly. Well, that makes sense for 4th of July. I want to know what the danger that is involved in on Juneteenth. Like, there can't be anything that is dangerous on Juneteenth.
2: It says with typical incidents ranging from everyday food preparation.

0: accidents.
1: Oh.
0: Are you cutting yourself with knives?
1: No. It's all that poisoning from the mayonnaise being left out in the hottest. Like, that's the hottest part of the year. Like, those are the longest days of the year, right? I mean, isn't June 21st or 22nd the start of summer? That's the longest day of the year.
0: Gun violence, they say, is another issue.
1: Really?
0: Yeah. Why? For instance, a festival in Oakland left 15 individuals injured following a slideshow. A sideshow of a fight. In Texas.
1: Following a sideshow of a fight? Like what?
0: Like following a sideshow of a fight. What does that mean?
1: Like there was a fight at a Juneteenth celebration and then everybody just joined in?
0: I guess.
1: That sounds like Knicks fans.
0: Yeah, it does sound like Knicks fans.
1: All right.
0: In New York.
1: Yeah, too bad they didn't add to the 15 holidays when your team wins the NBA championship, because they're going to have some strong numbers from New York on that one.
0: Daniel says it makes sense because it's around graduation. I don't know if that is tied into Juneteenth.
1: It's around graduation.
0: All the partying that people do.
1: Come on. Well, maybe. I don't know.
0: Mike says more kids are kidnapped on Halloween than any other holiday. I don't know if that's true or not.
1: God, I hope not.
0: Maybe we should.
1: I'm just starting to let my kids go out and trick or treat by themselves. It's just like, I might have to rethink that.
0: Maybe in a group.
1: Yes, they do have to go in a group. Okay. I wouldn't just let the two of them do it.
0: Okay, that's good. Pothead Rick says Juneteenth is frequently characterized as a deadly holiday. Oh, he just copied and pasted out of Google. You're so high again, aren't you, Rick?
1: But why? So what is it? Does the Google give it like reasoning behind it? Or is it just...
0: He gets all deep into the Google.
1: What is it? Yeah, he does send in AI stuff. AIER stuff all the time.
0: Wake and bake, baby.
1: Huh. I can't believe that. It's weird. That was so shocking to me. Like, I would have gone through all
0: of
1: this.
0: Is this a good enough reason to take the holiday away? I mean, it's a dangerous holiday. It's the third most dangerous holiday.
1: Even better yet, this is what your argument would go. I just, you know, it's the third most dangerous holiday. It's on Friday this year. We're going to need to take the day off. You know, it's going to be a 4-day work week.
0: Beck and Billy Squire coming up 9:17. Samantha Fish tickets too before 7.
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0: Hashtag loves to troll the state of California. Trump administration is pushing for a coal export terminal in Oakland, California. Quite possibly the most liberal city in the state of California. He's like, you know what? Put a coal terminal there.
1: See, now I know people that hate Trump, TDS people.
2: You know, this really bothers you.
1: But he's just messing with you people.
0: No. Nope.
1: It's funny to the rest of us that don't have it.
0: It's
1: funny to the rest of us that are just sitting back laughing because we're like, all right, just relax.
0: Was it last week? He said he was going to use the wartime powers to hand $700 million to coal projects around the United States. This one will account for about 10% of that budget to put a coal project in Oakland, California.
1: By the way, did you hear Ben's news this morning?
0: No, I don't ever listen to Ben's news.
1: So, I caught this piece of it. Hunter Biden is throwing it out there to Gavin. If he runs for president, he wants to run as his vice president. Hunter Biden!
0: Yes.
1: And crackhead, meth head, whatever he was.
0: Dude, look what they're doing in Maine.
1: And illegitimate children.
0: If they emerge as... if the two of them...
1: laptop.
0: If the two of them run for president and vice president...
1: If this laptop thing is real, you know it's going to come back up if he's running for vice president.
0: Look what's going on with this Plantner guy.
1: Who?
0: The guy that's running for Senate in Maine. Like, tons of women have come out against him, said, yeah, he's abusive.
1: Oh, is he the one that had the tattoo that he changed?
0: Yeah.
1: Yeah, the short-haired, Nazi tattoo.
0: Yeah, yeah.
1: Yeah, but he changed it a long time ago. I mean, I don't know. I guess I don't know enough about it. I know he's been getting a lot of flack. But there's a huge difference between that guy that got a bad tattoo and Hunter Biden.
0: Okay, but what's the
1: worst running mate I would think anybody could have.
0: What's the difference between him and Eric Swalwell, though? The fact is, they're digging in. They're like, hey, because you got a lot of women coming out. Swalwell's terrible.
1: Except for Swalwell's dad wasn't president and helped him,
0: Either his dad. Plantner's dad's not president.
1: Do corrupt things with, his company. I don't know. Swalwell just was a cheater, wasn't he?
0: Too late in the game. Like, if they were too late, this is what tells me. If they were too late in the game with Swalwell and say, all that stuff came out today, and Swalwell versus Hilton, they would dig in and they'd be like, nope, Swalwell's our guy. He's an upstanding guy. And they would cover for him like they're covering for this Plantner guy in Maine.
1: The problem is people aren't stupid. And people can,
0: Dude, if they become the nominee, if it's Newsom and Biden as the nominees... If they emerge as the nominees, they'll dig in. They did it for Kamala.
1: And how did that work out?
0: And Biden.
1: I guess we'll find out.
0: I mean, it's crazy. No, they'll...
1: And like Mike said, he didn't know that guy in Maine that it was a Nazi tattoo back in the day.
0: That's what he said.
1: He was young. I mean, people are in their 20s. I didn't know a lot of stuff when I was in my 20s. Figure it out as you go.
0: The tattoo is the least of the worries. It's all the women coming out and saying, yeah, I dated him. And he's abusive. Why does the tattoo get top billing over that?
1: I don't know, but it has.
0: Especially with that
1: I didn't know about the abusive part.
0: No, but
1: I really didn't.
0: Yeah, I did you know why? Because nobody reports it. Except for me. I'm reporting
1: Over
0: right
1: the
0: now.
1: Weekend, you probably didn't see this because you don't look at social media. You could ask your wife, though, because I know she stays up on it. A fisherman in Nantucket wheeled in a great white shark.
3: This shark.
4: It's a little white shark.
3: Yeah, white shark.
4: Wow, that's sick.
3: The biggest.
4: Wow. Get the hook out of him.
1: So for all you PETA kids,
0: I saw the video of that.
1: Released safely.
0: I saw the video.
1: You're like, why'd he reel it in? Why'd you just cut the line?
0: And that Nantucket, Nantucket's where in Massachusetts, move that guy up to Maine. It's just right there. It's like a 45-minute drive. Move that guy up to Maine and have him run for Senate, because that's a badass guy. Because that guy was, like, straddling the great
1: white... The shark is on land. It's not in water, all right? You had advantage when you were on land, Jeff. Yes, you do have the advantage.
0: You do have the advantage.
1: When we're in the water, shark wins. Land, man wins.
0: He straddled the shark and was, like, trying to humanely get the hook out of it. I'm like, dude, cut the line, man. Cut the line.
1: No.
0: You cut the line. You're not going to lose an arm for a hook to be humane to a shark. You cut the line, and you let the shark swim away and deal with it.
1: Some people are tougher than you, that's all I

0: say.
1: Oh, yeah. That guy is, for sure. I'm not straddling a shark on the beach as the waves are coming in, knocking me over, and I'm trying to get the hook. I gotta get the hook out. That guy's a... He's a badass, but he could have very well been dumbass of the day.
2: Hashtag richer get richer. Elon Musk, world's first trillionaire.
3: Elon Musk is now the world's first trillionaire after what might be the most ambitious launch yet for his company, SpaceX. SpaceX went public today, and anyone can invest in the company. Trading opened at $150 a share, valuing the company at more than $2 trillion. It's the largest initial public offering, wow, IPO of all time. Musk rang the NASDAQ's opening bell today from the company's headquarters in Starbase, Texas.
4: And let me tell you, if people had told me this was going to happen, I was like, man, you must be smoking some really good crack. Because I think this company's going to fail.
2: And you know why he wins? Because you miss 100% of the shots you don't take.
1: Yeah. I wonder what all the people that have the bumper stickers on their Teslas that say, I bought this car before Elon went crazy. Think about that. You know? Or the ones that have the little Ghostbusters cross out sign and it says Elon in them, and they stick it on their Tesla to let the world know that, hey, I bought this car because it was an electric car. I didn't know that this guy was going to go crazy and support Donald Trump for presidency. Too bad. Do you think those people are happy that
2: this guy's... You don't get to buy a sticker and then get to walk? No way.
1: You think these... Well, it's so that people didn't vandalize their cars when that side, that faction of the society decided to go crazy and start just trying to beat up cars that have 24-hour surveillance on them, by the way.
2: Yeah. 9 cameras.
1: Who's the crazy one?
2: 9 cameras. Just keep that in mind. Crazy kids.

0: 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You can follow the show there. Big D writes in, Dana, he says, Democrats that you're complaining about are no different than your stinky. Stinky? He stinks? Little Trump. You're one of them, Dana. I laugh at you because you get so worked up over nothing. Nothing you can control. But I think it's funny that, and I'm sorry you get so upset. You might, it can end up hurting your health. Take a breath.
1: I just think David, it's funny that those people David thought a bumper sticker was going to, like, hey, please don't vandalize my car. I didn't mean it.
0: Yeah. Our poll question online at KZOZ.com, something else that drives people nuts, buzzwords like elevated and curated.
1: Oh, this is a tight poll artisanal question, too, man. I'm a little mad that mine isn't leading the way. Artisanal and curated are leading.
0: Oh, the curated experience is...
1: They're both...
0: You know, it's funny, you literally have them both on there, but a curated experience...
1: Yeah, I mean, it goes without saying, but curated is probably worse.
0: it is in the lead.
1: But it can be,
0: artisanal.
1: It can't be an artisanal experience, too, though?
0: It can be an artisanal
1: experience. So they split that vote, so you could add another...
0: you can get all three.
1: 2.5%.
0: It actually could be an elevated, artisanal, curated experience that gets you into the vibe.
1: Oh, my God. Vibe's the one that drives me nuts. But vibe is... It's in third place. Let's just put it that way. At 21%.
0: Actually, second, if you think about it.
1: Well, I mean, the third. I mean, I know there's a tie for first, but when you have a tie for first, you should only have third. There's no... Like, fourth place doesn't get elevated into third place. And it would be elevated in this instance. Elevated to me... So rank those ones in order that drive you crazy. Those buzzwords that drive you crazy. To explain something.
0: Curated would be number one.
1: Okay.
0: And then elevated would be number two.
1: For me, it's vibe number one, elevated number two. So two, elevated is up there. It's up there. Elevated. Because I just feel like everybody uses...
0: Artisanal just means that it's...
1: All these words are used by a lot of people to try to fluff up whatever it has that they're trying to get you to buy in on. And everybody uses all these words. So if everybody's using all these words, then nobody is using all these words.
0: I feel like these words are all used in the food and wine.
1: Oh, beverages. Yeah, for sure. Yeah.
0: That's where you see this the most.
1: And that's why
0: you're going to a little so store to buy, here. You know, a curated charcuterie board or a artisanal... wine. You can vote KZOZ.com. It's brought to you by
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3: When Rod Stewart cancels a concert in California due to an acute upper respiratory infection that has resulted in laryngitis, and that he shows up in Boston and watches a soccer match in what could only be described as his concert outfit. 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

0: tonight. 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We're giving away tickets to see Samantha Fish, who's coming to the Fremont Theater on September the 25th.
1: Great. By the way, this is a summer of music, because I was like, oh, I should know something about the person we're giving away tickets to. And she is phenomenal. Like, she is up there. Like, people consider her. She's played with Slash before, and they had like a little guitar battle back and forth. And she's every bit as good as Slash as a guitarist, if not better. If not better, and she could sing really well too. So she's got that edge.
0: FremontSlow.com to buy tickets. Sounds like it'll be a great venue to watch with them.
1: Yeah, for sure. So we're looking for the button that holds Rod Stewart's blouse shirt together, which, by the way, like, you couldn't have just stopped by the concession stand at the where they play the, I guess it was in Foxborough,
0: the merchandise booth, you mean, like, you bought a t-shirt?
1: Yeah, that's what I meant. I'm sorry, the merch.
0: He's all dressed up.
1: If he would have wore that at concert, that wouldn't have flown, because
0: a little tight.
1: I know he does a lot of concert, costume changes and stuff during his concerts.
0: Yeah. But sometimes you just say, "Screw it! I got a T-shirt."
1: That's a bad look. When you have belly button has popped off, and then you have the top undone, and you just have, you know, I mean, you play with fire. You're gonna come off with the whole shirt at that point, you know. And I noticed, I looked closer at the photo, and he's actually repping his soccer club. He's wearing.
0: Wait a minute, you know, Daniel says this is, and moderator Daniel says this is a trick question.
1: Why is it a trick question?
0: He says, I believe Jeff said one button, but then Jeremy said it was two.
1: Oh, no. Did you say it was two? If you look at that picture, you know it's not two.
0: Well, there's only one that's missing. There's only one button that's missing.
1: Yeah, but the other ones aren't buttoned up, so they don't count. Because who knows what would happen if you button those up. So I guess, in a roundabout way, Community Note moderator Dan got it right.
0: Yeah, he figured it out.
1: Because he had just one button. It was just holding on for dear life. He's like, dude, you better not move to left or right. Like, don't do one of these things. If you do one of these things, where you shimmy your, move your shoulders. Oh, yeah, this is...
0: So there was a button on the bottom and a button on the top that are still buttoned, but they're pulling hard, but that one in the middle couldn't make it.
1: Well, hold on. I think we might be looking at two different pictures, because mine is definitely, like, it's just that one button that sits, like, right at your mid. Like, wait, what's that thing they say not to hit when you're doing CPR? What's that thing?
0: I don't know.
1: Oh, yeah, no. Come on. I don't think that's a button. I think that's the way the shirt's cut, bro.
0: There's a button right here at the bottom by his belt buckle, and then there's one at the top.
1: That one at the bottom is not a button. That's just where the shirt comes in. It's like a blouse.
0: See, that's a button right there.
1: That's a button. I don't think.
0: And there's a button there.
1: Well, that one's
0: this button
1: that
0: in the
1: one's
0: middle,
1: working.
0: Though,
1: that one's
0: hang
1: working.
0: On.
1: Oh, yeah, that doesn't count. If it's below your...
0: Should have listened to 38 Special. Hold on loosely, but don't let go.
1: That button's holding on tight, okay? That button's like, hey.
0: All right, so we're giving it to Daniel today. Congratulations, you've got it. That's going to wrap it up. Kurt Olson's on the way in next. Enjoy the rest of your Monday. We'll see you tomorrow.
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93.3 KZOZ and Santana Evil Ways. Good morning, Kurt Olson. Happy to be back with you in the midday. Hope you had a great weekend. It was this day, June 15th, 1989. Nirvana released their debut album, Bleach, recorded in Seattle, produced by Jack Endino, and their only release on Sub Pop Records, and their sole album to feature drummer Chad Channing. The album initially only sold 40,000 copies here in the States, but after the breakout of Nevermind in 1991, Bleach would eventually go platinum. Nirvana blew up. About a Girl found new audiences after the live MTV Unplugged version came out, but the original version, not half bad. We hear it now on 93.3 KZOZ.

0: KZOZ San Luis Obispo with Nirvana from their first album released this day back in 1989. 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

0: 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Sometimes you gotta let the music do the talking. How are you? It's Kurt Olsen. 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
3: 93.3 in KZOZ weather, mostly sunny, mid-80s inland to mid-70s at the beaches. Kurt Olson beside you. Coming up, I've got one from the Steve Miller Band. Also, music from U2, and right now, it's Heart, Crazy on You from KZOZ.

0: 93.3 KZOZ and the Steve Miller Band, Space Cowboy. Before that, we heard U2. I still haven't found what I'm looking for. I'll let you know when I find out, though. It's Kurt Olsen. Hey, we've got tickets to Samantha Fish, who is doing a show at the Fremont Theater September 25th. Jeff and Jeremy giving away those tickets this week. 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

93.3 KZOZ with Ronnie James Dio and band Rainbow in the Dark, lighting things up. It's Kurt Olsen. Right now, you and I are just riding the storm out with REO Speedway.

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93.3 in KZOZ, Lindsey Buckingham and Fleetwood Mac. And a song that's actually good anytime, even on a Monday morning. How you doing? It's Kurt Olsen, Steve Walsh of Kansas fame, turning 75 years young today. A big part of that band handling keyboards, organ, vibraphone, very talented individual, retired from the band around 10 years ago, and also sang lead vocals on some of their best songs, like Dust in the Wind and Carry On, Wayward Son, and also this one, which he co-wrote. He wrote many songs with Kansas. Here's one of them right now, Point of No Return. You got to tack on another year. Happy birthday from the 805 to Steve Walsh.

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0: 93.3 in KZOZ with Van Halen from Women and Children First. Could This Be Magic? Kind of the title track. And ahead of that, Aldo Nova with Fantasy. I'm Kurt Olson. We've got tickets to see Chicago in September, Vina Robles Amphitheater on the 17th of September. 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
6: 93.3 in KZOZ weather. Mostly sunny, mid-80s inland to mid-70s coastal valleys and the upper 60s to around 70 at the beaches. Kurt Olson with you on the way. 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

0: unitary government. The Assembly rejected King George III and established an autonomous government called the Delaware State. The entity adopted its own constitution, and its first governors went by the title of President. The state later became known as Separation Day, marking Delaware's historic step towards self-rule. Yet not all residents celebrated the occasion without criticism. A small movement called the Unificationists, descendants from early Quaker, Swedish, and Finnish settlers, argued that Separation Day exaggerates Delaware's importance and independence. And that's the way it was 250 years ago today. This quarter millennial minute has been brought to you by the History Center of San Luis Obispo County. 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

93.3 KZOZ with Fog Hat and Slow Ride. Mondays are like that, especially when that alarm goes off on Monday morning. I'm Kurt Olson. I'll brighten up your day. 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

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Stevie Ray Vaughan from the album In Step, released this very week back in 1989. We heard Crossfire. Now, one from Rush, a song that would make its debut on their 50-something tour over the weekend on Saturday night. From the album Presto, released in 1989, we hear a deep track from Rush, The Pass, on the Lunchtime Rewind with KZOZ.

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1: 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In fairness to those listeners, we'll now take a few seconds before we begin side two. Thank you. Here's side two.

93.3 KZOZ with Tom Petty. Feel a Whole Lot Better, coming from the album Full Moon Fever. And before that, Attention CD Listeners by Tom Petty, over a background of barnyard noises created by the late, great Del Shannon. And we heard Tears for Fears, The Seeds of Love, the album released in September of 89, Sowing the Seeds of Love. And Neil Young from the Freedom album released in 89, Rockin' in the Free World. Now, one from Pet Sematary, the soundtrack to the movie by Stephen King, From the Ramones. It would be included on their 1989 album Brain Drain as well. On the Lunchtime Rewind, brought to you by Be Right There Heating and Air on KZOZ.

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0: 93.3 KZOZ, the Lunchtime Rewind 1989 with the Rolling Stones off their Steel Wheels album, Rock and a Hard Place. And before that, Ramones from their Brain Drain album, also on the soundtrack to Pet Sematary for the movie by Stephen King. 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If you hear those noises and your house is over 80 degrees inside, time to call the Bee. That's it for the Rewind. We'll do it again tomorrow, same time, 12 noon, but a different year right here.
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4: On June 15, 1776, delegates from Delaware's three lower counties gathered in Newcastle and voted to break from both the British Crown and Pennsylvania's proprietary government. The assembly rejected King George III and established an autonomous government called the Delaware State. The entity adopted its own constitution, and its first governors went by the title of President. This date later became known as Separation Day, marking Delaware's historic step towards self-rule. Yet not all residents celebrated the occasion without criticism. A small movement called the Unificationists, descendants from early Quaker, Swedish, and Finnish settlers, argued that Separation Day exaggerates Delaware's importance and independence. And that's the way it was 250 years ago today. This quarter millennial minute has been brought to you by the History Center of San Luis Obispo County. 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
1: 93.3 KZOZ weather, mostly sunny, low to mid 80s inland, low to mid 70s coastal valleys like slow, and the upper 60s and partly cloudy at the beaches. 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

93.3 KZOZ with music from Foreigner. Feels like the first time. Speaking of first time, over the weekend on Saturday night, Rush played in concert for the first time in 47 years. Farewell to Kings for night four of their first run of the 50-something tour at the fabulous Kia Forum in Los Angeles. Monumental Rush history happening this week. 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

93.3 KZOZ. The Rolling Stones would give me shelter. Before that, Tom Petty, I won't back down. Wind of change in there from the Scorpions. And to begin that set, Rush with A Farewell to Kings, a song they played in concert for the first time in 47 years on Saturday night at the fabulous Kia Forum down in Southern California. Good time.

0: Indeed, and I hope if you didn't go to any of those shows, or if you did, you're checking out the video clips online. I've been doing that for the last 8 days. I'm Kurt Olson. Stay tuned. 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
3: On June 15th, 1776, delegates from Delaware's three lower counties gathered in Newcastle and voted to break from both the British Crown and Pennsylvania's proprietary government. The assembly rejected King George III and established an autonomous government called the Delaware State. The entity adopted its own constitution, and its first governors went by the title of President. This date later became known as Separation Day, marking Delaware's historic step towards self-rule. Yet not all residents celebrated the occasion without criticism. A small movement called the Unificationists, descendants from early Quaker, Swedish, and Finnish settlers, argued that Separation Day exaggerates Delaware's importance and independence. And that's the way it was 250 years ago today. This quarter millennial minute has been brought to you by the History Center of San Luis Obispo County. Please check us out at historycentersLO.org. Celebrating America's 250th birthday this July and all year, this is History Center Executive Director Steve Schmidt. 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
4: 93.3 in KZOZ weather, sunny, low to mid 80s inland, low to mid 70s coastal valleys like Slowtown, and upper 60s partly cloudy beaches. Today marks the 79th birthday of guitarist Elliot Randall. You probably don't know him, but you probably heard him. He's best known for playing the guitar solo on Steely Dan's song Reelin' in the Years. He recorded that in one take, and that solo has been rated by Led Zeppelin's guitarist Jimmy Page as one of his favorite guitar solos of all time. Happy birthday. 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

0: 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It's Kurt Olsen. 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

93.3 KZOZ with the Red Hot Chili Peppers, Under the Bridge, a song written by their lead singer, Anthony, that he was not going to share with the band. However, producer Rick Rubin found it in his notebook and said, we've got to do it. So they ended up doing it, and you heard the finished result right there. That'll wrap it up for me, Kurt Olsen. Suze is in next and back from the honeymoon. You take care. Say a prayer for the troops, veterans, your community, state, and country, and the planet, man. You and I will do it again tomorrow, starting at 10 o'clock. I'll leave you with one from U2, where the streets have no name, on 93.3 KZOZ. Bye-bye.

93.3 KZOZ Rocks Black Sabbath. I am Suzanne, officially stepping in as a married woman and had a great time on my honeymoon last week, which actually was not what we originally planned or intended it to be, but it ended up being amazing. And I got to see a particular classic rock band that just did a residency at the Forum in LA. I think you know what I'm talking about, but I'll get you filled in on it coming up right now. Lita Ford, it's KZOZ.

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0: It's KZOZ rocking with Rush. I am Suzanne, and four nights sold out at the Kia Forum on the Rush 50-something tour went off without a hitch. As a matter of fact, went off with a bunch of set lists. They played tons of songs, definitely some repeats each night, like Tom Sawyer. You're going to get that every show, right? But they added different things in on each of the four nights, and on Saturday night, they played A Farewell to Kings for the first time in 47 years on stage. So that was huge. I got to see night two, and they busted out the entire 2112. Yes, all the sections. Got to see Closer to the Heart, which didn't happen on night one. I mean, it's really cool when you look at the set list. They obviously rehearsed tons and tons of music so that they could switch this up every night. And yeah, got to see Rush to kick off my honeymoon last week. We were originally supposed to go to Mexico, and the week of our wedding, our airline emailed not once but twice changing our flights. And the second time we were like, you know what? Screw you. Give me my money back. I'm going to go see Rush and we'll figure out the rest. And the rest was we went down to San Diego for a few days, stayed at a place called the Lafayette. 10 of 10 recommend. That is the coolest spot in San Diego. Well, at least, you know, this week. It's KZOZ.
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5: 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Definitely includes some sweet beach days, right? 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

0: 93.3 KZOZ rocks on. Oh, that is Van Halen. I am Suzanne. And, you know, we're going to get you hooked up on this. Samantha Fish is coming to the Fremont Theater on a Friday night, September 25th. She is a killer blues rocker, amazing voice, shredder. And we're going to get you in on that. FremontSlow.com to buy tickets. You want to win them? Jeff and Jeremy play Know the Show all this week at 940. Get the hookup. Samantha Fish, dude, look her up.
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93.3 KZOZ Rocks with the Stones and Heartbreaker. 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

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Just into 4 o'clock, getting ready for a 420 funny. Got some Skynyrd and Aerosmith along the way. Right now we rock with The Boss. You know, Torn in the

0: STP with Big Empty at 93.3 KZOZ. 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
1: 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She called me dude.

0: Listen, I understand why she did it, all right? She's not 6 years old anymore. How was school today, sweetie? That's pretty good, dude. No, listen. No, wait. I'm not here to sell you weed, okay? I'm still signing permission slips. We're not working the line together at Jersey Mike. So how about you call me dad and then put your headphones back on and let Phoebe Bridgers whisk you away from this bland planet you're trying. I don't want to be here either. How was hanging out with your friends today, sweetie? It was pretty good, dude. Well, that's awesome, bro. You know what else was awesome? When you thought Paw Patrol was real 6 years ago.
1: That is Patton Oswalt. He just was at the Fremont over the weekend, and he also has a new stand-up special on YouTube, and that's actually how he kicks it off. 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

0: 93.3 KZOZ Rocks. Rush and just finished up their four-night stand at the Forum down in L.A. First four shows on their 50-something reunion tour with Annika in place of the late, great Neil Peart. And yes, after the finale on Saturday, Geddy Lee and Alex Lifeson said, quote, "Thank you from the bottom of our hearts for making this week so effing amazing, for embracing Annika and Lauren so profoundly." Lauren, by the way, keyboardist. To Amy Mann for joining us on Time Stand Still in tribute to Neil on all four nights. And to you, our fans, your steadfast support is what has made this a reality. We are forever grateful. And yeah, so over the four nights, they did 43 different songs. They averaged 26 songs a night. 24 on nights 1 and 3, 28 on 2 and 4. And that's because they did, like, some shorter titles. So, like, I was there on night 2 and got to see stuff they didn't play every night, like Closer to the Heart, Free Will. Also, they played Headlong Flight from Clockwork Angels. I know that's, like, newer. It's not classic Rush, whatever. One of my favorites, and it rocked so hard. So I was super stoked to see that. It's like they knew I was there and wanted that song. And yeah, for our show and the fourth show, they did side one of 2112 in its entirety. Yeah, it was so cool. And I am just so stoked that I grabbed that ticket last minute and went to see Rush. Legends on stage.
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